Jason Aldean, hey, don't tell on me here on Cat Country 95.1, Southern Colorado's country music station. Hey, don't forget to be listening tomorrow morning. Kincaid in Dallas, your chance to get qualified to go see Thomas Rhett in Vegas. We'll fly you out there. You get a couple of nights hotel stay and also two tickets to the show and a meet and greet. 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Middays with Megan Marie and Riding Home with Roger in the afternoon. It's Kenny Chesney, Cat Country 95.1.

0: Brandy Steph and Luke Bryan and Luke Combs, Finders Keepers here on Cat Country 95.1, Southern Colorado's country music station. I'm Sean Martinez. Hey, we still got some great concerts coming your way. 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Also got shows by Chris Cagle, Zach Brown Band coming to Red Rocks. 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

0: 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Here's Southern Colorado's most accurate forecast.
1: We're looking at yet again another warm day here across Southern Colorado. Temperatures still in the 70s and 80s. Skies will be partly to mostly sunny. A few isolated clouds and showers in the afternoon over the high country. With your KKTV 11 Alert weather, I'm meteorologist Nick Lalonde.

That is Hardy here on Cat Country 95.1, Southern Colorado's country music station. Well, tonight, NFL action. Baltimore is traveling to Atlanta. Should be a pretty entertaining game, although looks like Lamar Jackson will not play in that game. And then tomorrow night, Buffalo at L.A. Rams. That game is on ABC. Here's music from Morgan Wallen, Thinking About Me, Cat Country 95.1.

It's Ella Langley, Love and Life again here on Cat Country 95.1, Southern Colorado's country music station. Well, has Ella become like America's sweetheart? She kind of has, although she's not innocent by all means. But she definitely has got a little bit of sass, but also she's very nice. Here's Jason Aldean, Cat Country.

0: Corey Kent, Empty Words here on Cat Country 95.1, Southern Colorado's country music station. I'm Sean Martinez on your Sunday evening. Hope you have a great weekend so far and had a good weekend. I know it's coming to an end soon. We have to go back to work tomorrow, right? Oh, well, there's always next weekend, right? 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

Luke Combs, Sleepless in a Hotel Room here on Cat Country 95.1, Southern Colorado's country music station. I'm out the door. Bev Rainey coming up next here. Here's Jordan Davis. 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

Bev Rainey, and John Morgan was on the show with us on Friday. If you missed any of it, we're playing some of that back for you tonight. More of that right after Justin Morin. We didn't have much. Talk

0: Country Nights Live, it's Bev Rainey, and we've got John Morgan on the show. I always love hanging out with you.
1: Oh, likewise. Thanks for coming.
0: I think the last time we chatted with each other, we were trying to figure out who's got the best shampoo and conditioner at any of the hotels that we ended up staying
1: at. Yeah, I'm still on that routine, whatever they got. I've been putting some coconut oil. That's my new thing.
0: It's so good for you. And for those of you that don't know what John looks like, he has got some of the best long hair in country music, I'm telling you. So,
1: well, coming from you, that's a compliment.
0: I think on behind the mic kind of stuff. Yeah, I might have that award taken.
1: Got it. Yeah.
0: So you've got Kid Myself, absolutely fantastic song, way at the top of the charts in radio right now. Congratulations, first of all. What's it like being in front of the mic instead of just being, and I'm not saying just because we're going to talk about that in a second, behind the scenes, like songwriting, on stage difference?
1: Yeah, I love both sides of it. I'm very fortunate I get to see both ends right now. And I think it's, I don't know, it's just fun for me to get to see, you know, on the writing side of things, to get to see an idea created out of nothing and then get to go on the road and test it out, you know, and see what song fans are reacting to and the live show. And I don't know, it's a blast. I enjoy it.
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1: 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Just play the game one way. You hit a ball in the gap, run. 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

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That's me. Wake up tomorrow morning with Kincaid and Dallas. 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
1: I'd like to listen to I need to hear some good news. 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
0: Yeah, good news. It's Shaboozy.

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If you want to get social with us, check us out by typing in with Bev Rainey, Instagram, Facebook, TikTok. We got you. Here's Lauren, Elena, and Chase Matthew and all my exes.

0: He's an artist whose incredible vocals and honest lyrics are making waves really fast. 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
0: And you wrote Kid Myself with Tyler Hubbard and Jordan Schmidt, right?
2: Yep. It was our first time writing, my first time writing with Tyler. Mm-hmm. And I was just so nervous the night before. I was like, dude, I know he's a good writer. I knew he was a cool guy. I'm like, man, I got to have at least one good idea. I was like, I can't go in there empty handed. And so I stayed up the night before, just kind of going through my folder looking for titles, and came across that title, Kid Myself. I had it in my phone for a while, and just started playing guitar. It's usually kind of how I approach it if I don't have anything down the road. And I just played this little guitar riff, and it kind of sparked a melody. And so, long story short, I put something scratch in, took it in the next morning, and Tyler was like, man, he's like, we got to write that, dude. We got to write that. So he was really good about pulling more of the personal stuff that was part of the story that I was trying to tell in the song. He was good at pulling that stuff out without getting into the details. And I think just leaving it open-ended enough where it's, you know, a pretty relatable song to most people, you know? So yeah. I feel like everybody's been through that at least once, so.
0: 100%.
2: Yeah, it was a cool experience for sure.
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1: 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Just play the game one way. 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

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Hear what he had to say coming up in two songs. Lee Bryce now with Hard to Love.

0: He's a standout artist whose songwriting and sound are absolutely impossible to ignore. 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
2: So you've got 13 songs that you've written for Jason Aldean for his new project, right? 13?
3: Yeah.
2: That's insane.
3: Something like that. I haven't counted lately. I've just been trying to write the next one, you know? You don't get time to slow down a lot of times, but yeah, it's pretty wild.
2: Anybody you're writing for right now that we should be, or can you tell us?
3: Yeah, I'll tell you. I wrote with Cole Swindell for the first time the other day, and I'm going to have to text him and just tell him, like, hey, man, I think you should cut this because it's a heater. We got the demo back, and he sounds great on it. There's a few guys I've been trying to get more rooms with other artists in the last 2 years, and so it's been cool. I've written with him. Dustin Lynch is another guy I got in a room with last year a couple times, and it's fun. It's fun for me to chase what somebody else does because I don't have to. There's no pressure on me, and you know I get to be a writer again and just fill that role. So it's a lot of fun.
2: What's the difference between putting yourself in another artist's shoes for a song for them and writing songs for yourself?
3: I mean, it's different for every artist, I feel like, probably, but for me, I always try to go into a room. Depending on the room, sometimes you know you're going to be writing for you if it's a certain crew or whatever, but most of the time I just try to go in there and bring good ideas, but try to write the best idea. Whatever the best idea is in the room, let's write that. And I can usually tell, you know, halfway through the song most of the time if it's something I would do or not. Sometimes they grow on you, but you never know.
2: Yeah.
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9: 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U.S. Olympians do it. Your neighbor's kid does it. 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

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That's me. Wake up tomorrow morning with Kincaid and Dallas. Spend your middays with Megan Marie and ride home with Roger. Here on Colorado's Cat Country 95.1.

can't wait. Dustin Lynch is going to be joining us right here on Country Nights Live right before Halloween, October 30th. He's got new music, y'all. Oh, yeah. It's good, too. Here's Riding Roads.

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1: He's a ranch hand in a pinch, man. 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
1: To all of the firefighters, police, waitresses, gas station attendants, you know who you are, the ones who are holding it down. Here's Chase Matthews.

0: great chat with him on Friday's show, and we're revisiting some of that tonight. Crybaby, him writing that one. Hear what he had to say coming up in two songs. Right now, he is opening for Kenny Chesney. It's Graylin James, Water at a Wedding.
1: Well, I didn't want to show up, but our families go way back. So when you said your vows, that's exactly where I sat. Thank God for open bars, because watching all this...

0: You already know and love a ton of songs that he's written for other artists. And now he's on the stage himself. John Morgan's hanging with us.
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2: Crybaby. Fantastic song. You got to admit, like, when you hear that song between Kid Myself and Crybaby, the way you take lyrics and you take them, you think you know, and then it gets twisted. I don't know what's going on in your brain to come up with those phrases like that and be able to, like, fully put a song out there where you could full circle it. But yeah. Talk to me about Crybaby. Where'd that come from?
3: Yeah, well, Crybaby's a funny one because we actually wrote that right before. It was during Jason Aldean's Songs About Us album era, when he was going in to cut all these songs. And we wrote the song kind of with him in mind. It wasn't hard, you know, pointed towards him, but we knew it. He might like it. And so we sent it over to him when we finished it, and he immediately put it on hold. Soon he just hit right back. Yeah, I want that. So he put it in the pile, and so I was like, cool. We just moved on and started, you know, trying to hit some other songs that we thought that the record might need or what he was looking for. And when they got done cutting, I went and looked at the track list and didn't see it on there. So I'm like, okay. So it's the first time I've ever done this, but I texted him and I was like, hey man, like,
2: I'm taking it back.
3: Yeah, I was like, do you care if I cut it? And he's like, no, it's all you. So kind of a funny story taking it back from him, but it's such a cool song, and like you said, it does the thing that I am a sucker for, is having a hook that has a twist at the end, and I just love those kind of songs.
2: Okay, what do you do when you make your wife cry? How do you backtrack that? I gotta know.
3: Yeah, I mean, I've tried not to more and more as we go along. I figured that one out, but I don't know. I mean, for her, she's pretty simple, easy to please. I mean, I just, most of the time, try to get her a good meal or something that usually smooths things over.
2: That's how you get me to calm down. Just put food in front of me.
3: Want,
2: and I'm like,
3: honey?
2: Oh, okay, hold on.
3: Put your order in. Yeah.
2: Nice.
1: Phone number. 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

0: you're going to shake it for me, which is good Lord, like so many years ago. And then I can come along years later and still kind of have fun with that topic. I mean, I think nobody ever gets tired of dancing. 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And nobody, you know, and most girls in songs really, I think they like getting bragged about too. 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
1: You know we do.
0: Yeah. 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

today about what's next for him. We'll find out coming up right after Luke Combs. One of my faves of all time from Luke Combs right here. It's Rethink Some Things.

0: He's been a songwriter for a while, and now he's a rising artist who's quickly becoming one of the most talked about names in country. John Morgan's hanging with us.
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2: Okay, CRS, the new faces. You got the CMA Triple Play Award as well. Your own number one, another top 10 single. It's just really snowballing for you in 2026. What can we expect? What's next? You're just going.
3: Yeah, it's felt like that for sure. Just constant movement. But, you know, that comes with the territory. And, you know, I think in order to stay out on the road, it's got to be in you. You know, you can't fake being on the road. It's not an easy thing like a lot of people think it is. There's a lot that comes with it. But I still enjoy it, and I still love getting to do it with my guys. But we're going out with Brantley Gilbert. We're going to be out with him all fall going through November. So really stoked to get to be out there with him, get to know him a little better. And
2: you haven't spent much time with Brantley yet?
3: Not a ton, no. I mean, we've done some industry stuff together, and, you know, CRS, I think last year we did some stuff, but we haven't really got to hang, you know.
2: So he's cool people.
3: That's what I hear. Yeah.
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Listening to Country Nights Live with Bev Rainey. That's me. Wake up tomorrow morning with Kincaid and Dallas. Spend your middays with Megan Marie. And ride home with Roger. Here on Colorado's Cat Country 95.1.

answer, and it might be true for you too. The very first song that Corey Kent remembers absolutely loving was Two Pina Coladas by Garth Brooks. Now I've got that stuck in my head. Mm-hmm. Here's Empty Words.

Chatted with John Morgan on the show on Friday, and if you stick around for 6 minutes, you can find out what he has learned from other artists. Right now, Justin Moore, Until My Last Day. This is Country Nights Live. Thanks for joining us tonight.

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2: All right, so between you going out with Brantley soon, you've already been out with Jason Aldean, Kane Brown, Riley Green, Old Dominion. What have you learned from these guys so far?
3: I've learned a ton. I love the creative side of it too, but I also have had to learn the business side of the industry too, because you don't think about that stuff when you're a young guy coming here. I just want to write songs and do this. And then when you get on the road, you're running a company, you're running a touring company, and you got to be mindful of stuff. And so I try to take notes on that end of things and see how camps are operating. If there's something that, you know, they're doing that I'm like, how are you being so efficient at this? I'll ask questions. And I'm really dogmatic about, you know, all my guys on my crew are good dudes. They're guys that, we've been friends for a while. They get it. They know the process. And we just try to, whenever we're out with somebody, we try to do our job. We try to show up, stay out of the way, not piss the production crew off, and we definitely have before on accident, but it's never been intentional. And we just try to, like I said, do our job, get in there and do that. And it allows me, it allows us to break the ice with their camp. And then if I don't know the artist, then word gets around pretty quick, when you're on the road and these guys are like, oh, they're cool.
2: Yeah.
3: And that usually will, open up an opportunity for me to get to hang out with an artist I haven't before, whatever the case,
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Charles Wesley Godwin and Luke Combs together? Yes, please. Thanks so much for calling in this request. It's called Better That Way. This is Country Nights Live.

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0: He's an artist whose songs feel lived in, relatable, and straight from the heart. 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
0: So we were talking earlier about Crybaby being a take back song from Jason Aldean that you gave him and took back. Are there any other songs that you've written that you'd love to take back?
2: Yeah, the first one with him was Trouble with a Heartbreak. That
0: yeah.
2: was one where I was like, that was one of the first songs that I wrote where I, like, day after heard my vocal on a, like, fully produced. I mean, it was a record, you know. They don't do demos. They go ahead and they go all out. So it sounded amazing. And I was like, man, that's pretty good, you know. I'm like, maybe I should, but... hindsight, I'm so glad I let go of that one because he made it what it is, and it wouldn't have been that song if he didn't cut it. So definitely changed my life, and you know, keeps allowing me to get to do this now too.
0: Jason has changed a lot of people in this industry's lives, and we all really respect and thank him for that, because as he's gone forward, he has really, really taken people under his wing and brought them up with him. So I mean, I've known him for gosh 20 years and not one time have I ever walked into a room and not felt like his friend and somebody I could just ask him questions to. So got to give Aldean props for that.
2: Yeah, same here.
0: Carolina Blue. If you haven't heard the album, definitely do it. You're going to listen to the first song, and you're not going to realize you've already heard the last song until the first song starts all over again, because you're going to get so deep into it. John, thank you so much
2: for
0: hanging
2: with
0: us.
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0: The Country Nights Live with Bev Rainey. That's me. 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
1: A 40 HP Johnson on a flat bottom metal boat. Coke cans and BB guns, barbed wire and old fence posts.

downtown. Your lipstick stained every coffee cup that I got in this house. The way you say I love you too's like rain on an old tin roof.

Big thanks to John Morgan for hanging with us on the show this week. Always fun. Want to see some video with Bev Rainey? Instagram, Facebook, TikTok. Here's Kid Myself.

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I just had a whole conversation with somebody about how this next song is not called Worth Your While. It's called Worth Your Wild with a D. Nice play on words. Russell Dickerson on Country Nights Live.

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0: She had me at Heads, Carolina, and Cole Swindell. By the way, do you know his full name?
1: My name's Colden, C-O-L-D-E-N, Rainey Swindell. Colden Rainey Swindell. So it kind of sounds like a weather forecast. Caught a lot of heat for that as a kid, but now, man, I'm proud of it. I was named after my granddad. He always said not to forget where I came from, and I'm named after him, so that's going to be hard to do.
0: And he named his little girl Rainey, too.
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That's me. Wake up tomorrow morning with Kincaid and Dallas. Spend your middays with Megan Marie. And ride home with Roger. 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

problem, I think, with Facebook Marketplace. He's always talking about the stuff that he buys off of there. I'm afraid to, like, go meet people. I don't know. Chase Matthew, holding it down.

Luke Bryan's going to be hanging with us on the show coming up next Friday. Don't miss out. It's going to be fun. He cracks me up. We get into trouble. Here's Zach John King and Get to Drinkin'.

0: Dan and Shay say so. They were asked about a song that means something to them.
1: I would have to say this is a random one. But I think that These Days by Rascal Flatts was such an amazing song for me. I remember being 16 and my sister, her boyfriend had made a mixtape for her at the time. It had that song on it. And I heard it for the first time and I was like, man, that is what an awesome song. What a cool story. And you know, there's been a million of those, I think, you know, throughout my childhood, thinking back of, but that song in particular was like, man, this is the kind of country music that I want to sing.
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1: I have ridden it, and it's as great as Kyle told me it was going to be. 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
0: Oh, yeah. 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

Hudson Westbrook named his new album Made You Look because he's going to change his style a little bit. He's going to give people more on his album, some growth. I also think he named it that so he'd just do an inside joke with people. So when you buy the CD, he's like, Made You Look.

0: was done for. It is inevitable in business that one business will buy another. My name's Justin. It's the Overnight Ride. Like when an airline buys another airline, they want to provide more airplanes and make more money. Or when a computer company buys another computer company, they want their technology. They want to corner the market. Starbucks is apparently going to buy Chipotle, and I'm trying to figure out what market they're trying to corner. So here's the thing. Starbucks has explored buying Chipotle, which will be billions and billions of dollars, $39 billion, probably. Chipotle's got 4,000 U.S. restaurants. Starbucks has 40,000 tours worldwide. So like airplane, they want to corner the airplane market. Technology, they want to corner the technology market. Chipotle and Starbucks joining forces. They are trying to corner the toilet market.
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14: Do you do a lot of your eating late at night? Well, it might be worth paying extra attention to how your gut feels. Early research presented at this big gastroenterology meeting looked at more than 11,000 people and found that those who ate a quarter of their daily calories after 9 p.m. while under stress were up to 2.5 times more likely to have problems such as constipation or diarrhea. Late eating alone didn't do it. It was that combination of late night eating and stress that seemed to cause the problem. Now, this research is early, doesn't prove causation, but the advice that follows I think is good either way. Stop eating 3 to 4 hours before bed so that your body can rest instead of digest. If you do need a bite, keep it small and light, and do your best to unwind before you hit the sack. I'm Dr. Sanjay Gupta, helping you live a better life.

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Dan and Shay say they don't care about this song in a certain aspect. Doesn't care if it's a hit. Doesn't care if it's good on the radio charts. Just wanted to help people with this one. Dan and Shay say so on the Overnight Ride.

Got to add this one to the list. There's a Riley Green, the country singer. There's a Riley Green baseball player. There's Jordan Davis, the football player. Jordan Davis, the singer. And there's Seattle Seahawk, former Raider Josh Ross, and singer Josh Ross. Here's Hate How You Look.

Do we think this was set up over a text? You know, the funny thing is, I asked all these country stars how their duets get together. 99%. The guy just sent them a text and said, do you want to do this? And they said yes. It seems like it should be harder. Luke Combs, Luke Bryan, Finders Keepers on the Overnight Ride. So you-

0: 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The Overnight Ride. 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We'll be right back.
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0: The news that is picking up steam over the past couple days, I have no insight. I'm just going off what I've seen. Ella Langley did say she is touring in 2027. I feel like that means bigger arenas for multiple nights. Just my hunch.
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The internet is doing the internet thing. My name's Justin. It's the Overnight Ride. Midweek last week, Morgan Wallen put up a video of a demolition derby with Monster Energy and trucks blowing up. People online are now slowing down the video, screenshotting it, analyzing the numbers, and think an announcement's coming soon. See, Morgan's not like Taylor Swift. He's just going to surprise us with an album. I don't know if we're going to get a lot of teases.

0: Every day I try to learn something new, and today we're going to learn something new together. My name's Justin. It's the overnight ride. I flew Delta last weekend, so maybe this is kind of my fault. A Delta passenger accessed an airfield, installed an airport vehicle, and then crashed it in Southern California at John Wayne Airport. Now, that's not what we've learned, that there's an airport named after John Wayne. But he entered the airfield through a gate, installed a vehicle, the one that moves the planes. You know what that's called? It's called a tug. All the years of flying, my whole life, I see them push the planes. I see them pull the planes. I never thought about what that thing was called, like a pusher, puller. No, it's called a tug. And as I deeply think into that, it's so well named because it tugs the plane. So now we've learned something new today, and our goal has been accomplished. Next time you're flying, you can look out the window to the person next to you if you have nothing to talk about and say, hey, look at that tug.
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About a month into Ian Munsick owning his own bar in South Dakota, this whole thing started like 5 years ago. Visited the town, his wife said, we should open a restaurant here. And now he has it. Here's Love is Blind.

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Always wondered how our favorite country stars kill time before shows. If you're Lauren Elena, jump on some random boats, dance, shop for knickknacks, sample chicken salad. Lauren Elena, Chase Matthew, All My Exes on the Overnight Ride. Another

I'm upset, but I'm happy for everybody listening in Texas because Cut Wetzel and Parker McCollum, Christmas tour, the naughty or nice tour. You can assume who's who. Here's Co and Ella. It's Jaden on the overnight ride.

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1: 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The Overnight Ride will be right back.
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That's John Morgan, Kid Myself on the Overnight Ride. Big shout out to John. Number one hit for him in that one by himself. He's got a bunch with Jason Aldean, but you know. That one for him. Right now, Stella Lefty, Vincent Mason, it's Something to Lose.

text line for the show, 615-737-1033. While I'm here, if I'm not here, you can just message me on Instagram, Justin Off Air. It's Brantley Gilbert and Bottoms Up.

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You can repair anything. You can remove warts. You can also write howdy on the back of your guitar like Cole Goodwin did. And he flips it over during the song in the show. Fans started to notice. Now they're making homemade duct tape howdy shirts. Just sell the shirts online, dude. I'll buy one. Cole Goodwin, howdy on the Overnight Ride.

0: I do wonder what tipped them off, and I have an idea. My name's Justin. It is the Overnight Ride. 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
5: I won.

I don't know if this is the whole tour, but Jason Aldean and Chase Matthew just wrapped up their tour together. And of course, the story is Chase bought Jason a 68 Pontiac. There was a t-shirt cannon on the tour. Now, I'm not sure if that was part of the gift, but here's my plea. T-shirt cannons at every show. I know Bailey Zimmerman has it. More shows, more t-shirt cannons. Chase Matthew holding it down.

What do we got coming up? Dustin Lynch will be on the show soon. Joe Nichols as well. Craig Morgan. And we're a couple weeks away from Zach John King jumping on with us. It's Get to Drinking on the Overnight Ride.

We got a little more information on Dylan Scott's special guest last week up on stage. His name is Pops. He's a Vietnam veteran. He was front row at Dylan Scott's show, singing every single word. Red shoes, red jacket, red shirt, red pants, red tie, white belt, a whole bunch of jewelry. He looks like he's about 90 years old. Cutting it up on stage with Dylan. It's what he'll never have on the overnight ride. Girl.

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There's always a right time for this song, and there's never a wrong time for this song. Whether you've been there or not, you somehow pull some nostalgia out of this one. Very Eric Church. It's Talladega on the Overnight Ride.

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Good morning, good evening, whatever time of day it is for you. Always happy that you are here. My name is Justin. This is The Overnight Ride. About a week ago, I was in Toronto, Canada, and I had an espresso, the best espresso I ever had. I don't know what the name was, so I messaged the coffee shop and asked them what the name was. It's $85 a bag. It is now the worst espresso I've ever had. Oh, boo.

0: the single friends of my friend group dwindling down, which is good news, right? My name's Justin. It's the Overnight Ride. The bad news is my buddy thought he found the one until he told us what she had for breakfast. Now, last weekend at a wedding in Toronto, so that friend is crossed off the single list. My buddy Nick, love Nick, my best friend, doesn't have the best luck with women, but he went on a breakfast date with a girl. And I said to him, dude, if she's willing to go to breakfast, she might be the one. I said, what did you order? And he goes, Western omelet. I said, good order. Not too fancy, not too sloppy. Good first date. I said, what did she order? And he said, oatmeal. I said, oh, I don't know how I feel about that. Oatmeal doesn't feel adventurous to me, especially when you go on the East Coast to a diner. Oatmeal is just prepackaged with water. Shouldn't have said that to him. Now he's really caught up in her ordering oatmeal after he told me he found the one. Yeah. So if they do get married, I'm sure at the dinner, I will be served oatmeal.
1: 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The Overnight Ride will be right back.
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Graylin James, Water at a Wedding on the Overnight Ride, which is a sad song. Graylin wants you to know that. But a lot of people have been inviting him to weddings for that song. So much so that he has named his new headlining tour Wedding Season. Make the best out of something, right? Here's Luke Bryan.

I thought this was a show. It is a movie. Carter Faith is starring in it on Netflix. My name's Justin. It's The Overnight Ride. It's called Heartland. A former country star searches for her missing niece in the underbelly of Nashville. Jessica Chastain's in it, and so is Carter Faith and Jennifer Nettles, but they give them the most country generic names. Jessica Chastain, Misty Jones, Jennifer Nettles, Winnie Jolene, Carter Faith, Charlie Hart. Sounds like a random name generator.

Tucker Wetmore's social media comment of the night. Tonight comes from Cole, commenting on photos of Tucker at a wedding. Cole says, chill, bro. My woman is on this app. It's Tuck. Who told you that? On the Overnight Ride.

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1: Time for Back in the Bottle, the song by Randy Houser. And when I tell you the weirdest drink I saw this past weekend, I actually don't find this weird. 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Dropping a shot of Fireball into a pumpkin beer. 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
1: I thought they blow them up. 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I'm just in it to the overnight ride. Every year around this time, we see the big pumpkins. Like, some guy just broke his own record for a large pumpkin. 2,819-pound pumpkin. 130 gallons of water a day to care for this thing. Specialized germination process. But you see these and you say, okay, what do you do with them afterwards? I thought you just shove some dynamite in them and blow them up. No. They take the seeds and they grow other pumpkins. Or they take them, they carve them out, and they boat race them. Now, you could do all those things and then blow them up. I was severely disappointed when I dug into this. What do you do with giant pumpkins? And none of it resulted in fireworks.
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Does it feel like it's all for nothing? I don't think so. I'm very happy Florida Georgia Line's getting back together. But if we don't get new music from them, will you feel a little empty? I think a little bit. It's Tyler Hubbard in Land.

Jason Aldean, Luke Ryan debating pizza topic. Jason says he enjoys some green olives on his pizza. Luke said that's why your breath stinks. Luke said he enjoys pepperoni. Jason called that a boring topping. I would say pepperoni is an interesting one because I'm not really sure what's in it, but it is delicious. Jason, anytime soon on the Overnight Ride.

was a paramedic and a firefighter, always wanted to jump into country music full time. He did with the help of Ernest, calling Ernest his country music dad. It's Cody Loden. Drinks Can Drink on the Overnight Ride.

0: 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More of the Overnight Ride is next.
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0: Thomas Rhett is wrapping up 2026 with two huge nights in Las Vegas, and we want to send you there to meet him. 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
2: Lots of sunshine, maybe only a few clouds redeveloping later on this afternoon. Breezy at times with winds gusting up to 30 miles per hour and still warm temperatures, highs reaching into the upper 70s. With the KKTV 11 Alert weather, I'm meteorologist Kevin Bloomberg.

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2: Have you ever felt like you just can't stop eating certain foods no matter how hard you try? Well, this might be more than a lack of willpower. Researchers at my alma mater, the University of Michigan, report that about 1 in 7 older adults in this country now meet the clinical definition of being addicted to ultra-processed foods, using a standard as strict as the one for tobacco and alcohol. Among women, ages 50 to 64, it's even higher, about 1 in 5. So here's what you need to hear. This is not a character flaw. These foods are engineered with just the right mix of salt, fat, and sugar to hit what is called the bliss point, which can override your brain's off switch. This sounds like you, be kind to yourself, and then start small. Knock out one processed food at a time with something wholesome and keep yourself satisfied that way. I'm Dr. Sanjay Gupta, helping you live a better life.
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0: Kincaid in Dallas. We talk about you a lot. 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But do you love your team so much that if the stadium your team played in were being renovated, would you spend over $3,000 for an item that many of us would go, ew, and literally throw away if given the chance? The University of Nebraska is selling used urinal troughs from their historic Memorial Stadium.
1: God, when you add the word trough, man, it just makes it a whole new thing.
0: I don't know if I need the trough. You see, they're doing a big red rebuild renovation. The 103-year-old venue has cleaned them. They're ranging from 72 to 96 inches long, weighing 300 pounds each. They're priced at $3,000 each. As of Monday, 7 of the available 30 units have already been sold. According to Rare Goods co-founder John Petitro, the company is helping facilitate the sales. Buyers must be able to pick up your nasty trough in Lincoln, Nebraska. Suggested uses include, oh, this is nice, planters, garden features, and game room displays.
1: Why not put it in your bathroom?
0: Yeah, why not use the trough as a trough? I guess it's an expensive investment just to, you know. The Buffalo Bills ran a similar promotion with their old stadium, selling 40 troughs from Highmark for $5,000 each. Meanwhile, Nebraska's Cornhuskers are off strong with a 5-0 start this season. But is it worth buying the trough?
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0: When we get back, this is interesting. Things the elderly have noticed over time that we are so busy living our life. The youngs. The youths. We're so busy living our life that we haven't noticed over time that these things have changed. That things that were one way 60 years ago have completely gone the other way. We didn't notice because we're not paying attention. Let's see if you agree in a minute.
7: Oh, no.

0: Kincaid and Dallas.
1: I guess they'd be happy that someone's taking time to ask them what their thoughts are on this, but apparently the elderly have shared things over their lifetime that they have noticed that have completely gone into a different direction than how they were when they were a lot younger. And I'll go through them. Would you like them read in the old man voice or just in my voice, Dallas? You decide.
2: I think I'll just go with your voice. My voice, old man's okay. A little irritating.
1: All right. There's so many more couples living together.
3: Why'd you even ask?
2: Yeah.
1: Unmarried couples living together, Dallas. They're not married and they're test driving before they buy. We didn't do that. You're stuck.
2: Mm-hmm.
1: Yeah, so unmarried couples living together. That's the one thing they notice too. Is that, you know,
3: that's more common these days.
1: Yeah.
2: Divorce rate's lower.
3: Yeah.
1: Tattoos. In my day, motorcyclists and sailors, they had the tattoos. All children have tattoos. No, sir, children. The children don't have tattoos.
2: Children with
1: That's a mole. No, that we're getting tattoos a lot younger. A lot of us wait. Well, I say our 18th birthday, but a lot of us know somebody who knows somebody. We get a tattoo. You know,
3: get it early if you want
1: or
3: 17, to.
1: Or you go off to college, you get a tattoo.
2: Yeah. If you have your parents' permission, can't you get one?
3: Yeah, you can.
2: Yeah. That's what I
1: How does that work? You go in with a parent and like they sign a waiver?
3: Yeah, pretty much. Yeah. And they say that like.
2: It's okay.
3: It's okay. Yeah. What,
1: Lauren, what's your tattoo of again?
3: It's a stupid like crescent moon on my rib cage that I hate it.
1: You don't like it?
3: No, I hate it. I want to get it removed.
1: Did you get that out of Penn State?
3: I did. I got it my freshman year on my spring break trip. And it was one of those things my mom told me, you can get a tattoo when you're 18 and you can pay for it on your own. And so I did. And she was right.
2: Yeah, you hate it.
3: Yep.
1: So it was all your friends went out?
3: Yeah, we all went out. And
1: what did they get?
3: We also got the lip tattoos, remember?
1: Oh, that's right. You had the one that was supposed to be invisible and it's still there.
2: And everybody else's went away.
3: Yeah, so mine is still there. Yeah, so we all got lip tattoos. And then I got this one on my rib cage, and I thought it looked so good, and I thought I was so cool with it, and now I look back at it, and I'm like, I should have listened to my mom. She was right. Yeah. Thankfully, it's so tiny, and it pretty much everything I wear covers it up, so I even forget it's there sometimes, but I want to get it removed.
1: It just bothers you. You don't like it. What did Clay say about were you embarrassed? Did you cover that tattoo when you first met Clay and you guys got intimate?
3: No, I wasn't embarrassed. I don't even remember talking about it or pointing it out to him. I don't remember how it even came up in conversation. He didn't even point it out to me. I think I just remember telling him once, like, oh, yeah, like I hate the tattoo I have. And I think he was like, you have a tattoo?
2: Yeah, let me tell you something. Clay wasn't looking at that little half moon. He was looking at the full moon.
3: Exactly.
1: Other things the olds have said have changed over the years. A lot more people go to the gym. Back in the day, it was you were a bodybuilder. You went to the gym. Now, it's the usual thing. People make a part of their health routine. The gym is just like anything else, like drinking water. Yeah. Kids' sports are now in industry. They said back in the day, you know, it's just something you did. Now, it is
2: if you millions had kids upon millions that played sports, Kincaid. You would die at the money it cost.
3: And the travel and the amount of time. Your weekends. It's all you do every single weekend. Yeah.
2: My great nephew plays travel baseball. My niece won't even tell me what she spent just over the summer, but I know it's in the thousands.
1: Thankfully, the Kincaid boys look like they have their dad's athletic ability and not so much their mother's because they are uncoordinated, awkward, and hilarious.
2: And you don't have to worry about it.
1: Love my boys.
3: Could you imagine him out at the ballpark every single weekend?
2: Uh-uh. I can't. And I know parents that do it. My niece does it for her son.
1: Oh, Aaron was in traveling soccer.
2: All over the freaking world to go play ball. And I'm like
1: every week, like your life is literally, it's your
2: there
1: child's
2: are moms
1: thing.
2: Moms and dads and right listen, now don't listening get mad at going, me. Yes.
1: If my kids wanted to do it, I would absolutely have Aaron go with them.
2: Yes, yeah, we know you would.
1: I would absolutely support them. I would do the best I could with them. I would. Things the oldest have noticed, less interaction. Back in the day, you'd walk by somebody, they'd acknowledge you, you'd acknowledge them, hello, hello. And now we walk by a lot of us in silence.
3: Yeah, we're all on our phones.
1: I can't help, at work, I have to say hi.
3: Oh yeah, no, when I walk by somebody, if we make eye contact, I always have to say like, hi, how are you? But I don't do that with every single person, every stranger on the street.
1: We have people who work with us sometimes, they're here month to month, and they typically won't say hi back. So I will actually go, good morning. And then I'll follow them. If they don't say good morning, I'm like, good morning.
2: Maybe they don't want to talk to us, it makes me so mad. There are a couple that are nice. They listen.
1: There's two of them. Good morning. Okay, there's three of them. But I literally chased it. I got three good mornings and nothing. So it's fine. Things the olds have noticed. And I'm very little smoking in public places. That is, I do not see people smoking nearly as much.
2: Where were you and I? We were somewhere and there was a woman smoking.
1: Outside of,
2: and you were like, oh my gosh, I can't believe she's smoking. It was so crazy.
1: Because we hadn't smelled that in a while.
2: Yeah. I can't.
1: It wasn't a concert. It was outside a restaurant or something we were at.
2: Is it when we were?
1: Were we away? Were we at the convention?
2: I think so. when we were in Cleveland.
1: Was she smoking outside the hotel?
2: I think so.
1: That's what it, and we
2: it
1: heart.
2: Was, it was just crazy.
1: And
2: it was
1: we
2: like,
1: hadn't seen someone smoke.
2: Oh my gosh.
1: That's right. You we know. Hadn't seen someone smoke in a while.
2: Yeah.
3: See, I see people smoke around me all the time.
2: Oh, where you live?
3: Where I live. Yeah, there's okay. people always smoking.
1: Your friends are drunks.
3: In that, yeah. Right,
1: things the old have noticed. Public profanity is much more common than it used to be.
2: Oh, gosh, yes.
3: Yeah. Yeah. Oh, yeah.
1: We don't have a problem cursing, yet we're still not allowed to
2: well,
1: on the
2: remember,
1: radio.
2: Remember, cursing's good for the soul.
3: It is. I know. Just let it out.
2: That whole stress thing.
1: You're right. People knew, well, we knew this one. People knew their neighbors more. You had more of a sense of community back in the day. Now, it's, now not so much. You could live next to somebody for an entire lifetime and not know who they are. It just happens that way. I don't know why. It just does. Also, what the last thing the olds have noticed, men are much more involved in their kids' lives and are comfortable talking about feelings and stuff than men used to back in the day. Dads were very businesslike with their kids, and my dad was not. My dad was always like kind and would always talk to me about, you know,
2: right.
1: especially when I had my first breakup. My dad was amazing.
2: Oh,
1: when I had my first traumatic breakup and bless I was devastated.
2: Heart.
1: Yeah, he was really good about that. You know what he said?
2: What?
1: I'm going to tell you something, son. Women are like trying to catch a bus during a rainstorm. You're devastated because the bus went by you and splashed you with a puddle and you're out there miserable. But there'll be another one along soon. That's what he said to me.
3: He compared women to buses.
2: To buses that hit puddles.
3: Yeah. Yep. And get you all wet Lord. And sad.
2: Mm. We just got a message.
1: Yes.
2: That said, stop playing Lauren's stupid laugh. It's annoying. And I said, that's not her. It's a cat.
3: That's not me.
1: No, it's not a cat. It's from the movie Mean Girls, but it's been used in a meme where cats are drinking
2: yeah,
1: and laughing.
2: It's the cat. Yeah, it's the cat meme that's all over TikTok.
1: I apologize that you find this annoying.
3: They think it's me that's doing that. It's not me.
2: It's not Lauren.
1: No, that Lauren's laugh is different. Lauren's is like.
2: What's that? It is not.
1: Which also sounds like that sound we played from the sperm whale. Lauren, you laugh like a sperm whale.
3: I don't know what's worse, the sperm whale or the cat.
1: Good morning, Southern Colorado.
2: It's Kincaid and Dallas on Colorado's Cat Country 95.1.
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4: When you start sticking butts in it, I don't know about that.
5: I don't know what. Now I'm putting two and two together. I woke up this morning feeling like, what is going on?
6: Kincaid in Dallas.
7: Yeah, how you doing?
4: Make it sexy.
5: Okay.
4: A sexy wench.
1: Excuse me? All right. Renfest Dallas. Good morning and welcome. Today is the 12th of October. It's a Monday morning. Dallas, thank you for joining us at work this morning. Appreciate you.
5: I'm glad to be here.
1: Thank you. Lauren, how are you? Well, you know, she'll be here eventually. Lauren, always late. Lauren will be here momentarily.
5: That girl,
1: she'll walk in.
5: She will be late for her funeral.
1: I know. Hopefully for not a very long time.
5: Oh, so glad you could join us.
1: Please make a note of it.
5: Did you say car issues?
1: Oh, hold on.
8: The text I sent you?
1: No.
5: I'm going to be a little late because I had some car issues this morning again.
1: Wait, you just dropped how much on that POS and now what?
5: There is a leak happening, some smoke.
1: I called
5: Clay, my husband, this morning, and I said, that's it. I'm done. I'm not running late to work usual because I'm here in the parking garage looking at my car. It's having trouble. I'm done. Like I can't have this trouble anymore.
1: Do you have full coverage on the vehicle, right? Drive it into a wall.
3: No.
4: Don't say that.
5: Someone come and just jack it for me, please.
1: I'm so sorry. I guess the statute of limitations is up now. I couldn't stand my old car. And for a while I had an issue with,
4: are you talking about that ugly Mercedes you had? God, that thing was ugly. Ooh. Sorry.
5: Did it run well, at least? I'll take an ugly car as long as it runs well.
1: But the problem was it constantly was needs an A service, needs a B service, needs an A service, needs a B service. It was just every oil changes. Oil changes were the gross national product of a different country for that car. So it was, listen, that car was amazing, but it just wasn't me. And there was sort of a bad omen behind that.
5: Yeah.
1: Is that I bought that. It was part of this whole thing. And then I got fired 4 days later. Kermit tried to give it back to the dealership and they didn't want it.
4: It was just bad juju.
1: It reminded me of sadness. It's kind of like if you and your ex bought a car together.
5: Yeah.
1: And then he left you, or you'd be like reminded of that.
4: It's like you and your ex company bought a car together. You know?
1: Well, we sort of did. So anyway,
5: you don't want that connection anymore.
4: And then they stuck you with the payments.
1: And the thing that got messed up was when I needed it, much like you, I was way late in bringing the plates to the state I live in, right?
5: Yeah.
1: Well, what had happened was my previous state messed up the plates and they got the mileage wrong. So it looked like the odometer had been rolled back.
5: Oh.
1: And so finally, like, I tried to fix this. It took years and nothing until finally I was able to trade the car in for a different car. And then they looked the other way. They're like, oh, we're cool. So it was fine. Yeah, they didn't even say anything. Yeah.
5: Yeah.
1: It's like,
5: of course.
1: That's great. Yeah. Well, I'm so sorry that happened to you.
5: It is what it is. I'm just like so frustrated. But you know what? I'm going to turn it around and I'm going to have a great Monday morning, a great week. It's so funny. I was walking out to my car and I was like telling myself like affirmations in the morning, like just to myself. I was like, it's going to be a great day, a great week. I'm feeling so good. And then I got in my car and that happened. But I'm not letting it get me down.
1: No. We will move forward.
5: We'll
1: move past this. Well, the way we go, welcome to Monday, Dallas. It has been a weekend. There is so much celebrity to talk about.
4: Oh, my Lord. We got bomb threats that were going on. Woo. We got somebody that says they were treated like Julia Roberts.
1: I was going to say, what word are you going to use?
4: I don't know about this story. We got to talk about
5: 24 hours ago, I had no idea about this toy thing. And now it's all I can think about.
4: Yeah, it's kind of crazy. And then somebody married their ex, not like remarried him, like they literally married their ex to another man.
5: Oh.
4: That's a good relationship
1: right
4: there.
1: It's all coming up.
4: It's on the way during the dish.
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4: Absolutely, Kincaid. Thank you from all of us at Colorado's Cat Country 95.1. Oh,

0: Alice's dish.
1: Well, it happened. It was just a matter of time. When you get this big, somebody wants to come in and cause a problem. And I hate this. Ella Langley had to cancel her show in Tulsa on Friday at the last minute due to a false bomb threat.
2: I was put in charge of a decision for 15,000 people. And I decided to make the decision that I could live with the rest of my life. And so that's what I did. That's what I did. Because when it comes to keeping you safe and making sure that this show is a safe place for us to come and enjoy our music, then it will happen. But the second it feels like it's not, I'm not doing it. I'm not doing it because a concert's not worth a human life. It's not.
3: I get it.
1: So the story that I read, whoever was the person that called in, what they said was shots fired and bombs.
4: Mm. So scary.
1: So that was what they got. And it happened 2 hours before the show was actually supposed to start. So as you could hear, there were already fans that were inside. So she had to come out on stage. People had to leave. Everybody had to go home. And somebody's always trying to ruin something.
4: Yeah. That's really scary, though.
1: It is so scary. You got to be safe. Okay, Kelly Clarkson says she got treated like Julia Roberts in Pretty Woman during a recent visit to a store in Brooklyn. I'm going to defer to our producer, Lauren, because she's kind of been following this story and you know a little more about it than I think either Kincaid and I do. So do tell.
4: Yeah, so yesterday Kelly Clarkson tweeted something where she said that she went to this toy store called The Art of Play in Brooklyn to go check out some toys and said that she got treated like Pretty Woman, basically. Like, they eyed her up and down and said, like, you can't afford whatever she was asking for. In the original post, she did not say what she was trying to buy. She just said that she got really bad customer service and left. So Art of Play then made a post saying that, you know, earlier today or yesterday, Kelly Clarkson was here and she was interested in buying this toy singing bird named Molly, which is a permanent fixture on their wall. And it's part of, like, I guess they have little puppet shows almost that go on there. Mm-hmm. And she's part of the show. And
1: So Molly wasn't for sale.
4: No, Molly wasn't for sale, but I can see Kelly Clarkson's confusion and thinking Molly might have been for sale because underneath Molly was the artist's name of who created the piece, mm-hmm, with the price tag of how much it cost, which was $15,000. So
1: for a talking bird?
4: This toy is very, very cool. But yes, I agree. $15,000 okay. is a lot.
1: Yeah.
4: So
1: yeah, for goodness sake, you need a car. Forget the bird.
4: They suggested a cheaper version of Molly to Kelly Clarkson that was around $2,000, and I guess she took that as a Pretty Woman moment of, like, big mistake, like, I can afford this $15,000 bird if I want it. Well, that bird wasn't for sale. They were just saying, like, this is how much it costs from the artist. And if you're interested in getting one of your own, you can contact this artist. It's a custom-made piece. It's not like we have them in the back room.
1: Oh,
4: like,
1: see, now that's interesting. Yeah.
4: Yes.
1: Okay.
4: So then when they said that, Kelly went back online and said, oh, so now you guys are a liar because you guys didn't mention that part to me, and then you eyed me up and down and you won't mention how you had rude customer service to me. And so I thought you guys had a cool store but just have really uncool employees. And then they posted again saying, we did let you know that we could give you the artist contact info and she can custom make you one, but you left the store and threw a fit before we could even give it to you. And that's the latest update as of now.
1: Okay.
3: Like I told Dallas, there's just so many people struggling and trying to make ends meet.
1: Yeah,
3: it seems so tone deaf.
1: Yeah,
3: it
1: buying does. A $15,000 bird. Yeah. And here's my question. Do they have cameras in their store and did it catch this on video?
4: I hope so. I hope they post it.
1: Yeah. Oh.
4: I think it's really interesting in the first post that sparked the fire of all this, Kelly's post calling the store out, she didn't mention what the toy or the price was. And then they came back to her and said, yeah, you were inquiring about a $15,000 toy.
3: Mm-hmm.
1: Wow.
3: Kelly, I love you, but.
4: Yeah. Yeah. Read the room a little bit right now, girl.
1: No kidding. Okay. Toby Maguire's ex-wife, Jennifer, got married on Saturday in Hawaii, and Toby was there. Not totally ridiculous. I mean, exes stay friends all the time. But here's where it gets a little different. He wasn't just a guest. He was the officiant. Toby and Jennifer finally finalized their divorce last month, 10 years after they broke up and 6 years after they filed. Her new husband is the son, and I am not lying when I say this. Her new husband is the son of a Nigerian billionaire.
4: Wow.
1: So imagine if she got the email.
3: I wonder. I know I got 18 of them.
1: They welcomed a daughter earlier this year. Guests included Courtney Cox, Leo DiCaprio, Jeff and Lauren Bezos was there. Toby and Jennifer got married in 2007. They split in 2016. They have a 19-year-old daughter and a 17-year-old son, and they were both there. I think that's kind of cool.
4: Yeah, I like that.
3: Ever since Seabiscuit came out, I almost want to call him Toby Biscuit. I cannot remember McGuire. I want to call him Toby Biscuit.
1: He's Spider-Man to me.
4: Okay. Yeah.
1: And will always be. I'm Dallas. That's a dish.
3: Waking up Southern Colorado.
1: We are Kincaid and Dallas on Colorado's Cat Country, 95.1.
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3: We're Kincaid and Dallas. Did you notice that Amazon has a brand new feature that lets you see the information that they are using to personalize your experience? And people are discovering literally what Amazon thinks about them. The one distinguishing thing that's next.
25: Well, look who it is. Last call I thought I'd give. How's your mama? How you been? Girl, it's been too long. Saw your sister at the Circle K. Her baby number two was on the way. Hadn't

0: house every morning.
1: Amazon's got a new feature called About You, where you can see sort of what Amazon knows. That way, what Amazon knows about you to suggest things that you might want to purchase from Amazon.
2: Wow.
1: It's not really that bad. But people are kind of freaked out, and this is what people are claiming Amazon has said in the About You, and then I'll tell you how to get it. I found mine. I think Dallas just found hers.
3: Yes. Wait, I'm trying to find mine.
1: Lauren's looking. You go into your own account and then look for About You.
2: Yeah, it may be easier to find on your computer.
1: I found mine in the app pretty easy.
2: Okay.
1: Here's one person said, does not trust people easily. Has at least 48 years of practice using scissors. That's odd. Cusses when scared. Cannot keep real plants alive. Has no friends. Is obsessed with ultra minimal one bag travel. Made a one time specialty cheese exploration. How would it find that? Treats cats like biological children. That's nothing like mine. Mine are basically what I bought. And keep in mind, I share an account. We're buying stuff for my wife and my kids. My wife and I share one account. So, boys clothing and accessories. Favors Adidas brand boys athletic wear. Maintains ongoing home maintenance activity. Has two children. Maintains ongoing digital subscriptions. Yeah, that I forgot to turn off. Enjoy streaming entertainment.
3: So I guess they collect all of this to target ads towards
1: yes,
3: you probably.
1: Exactly.
2: Yeah. Oh, yeah.
1: Plays video games occasionally. That's mine. Likes Harry's grooming products. I do. They're my favorite razor. I use them once a week.
3: I use them too. They're great.
1: I bet you we use them at different places.
2: Harry's razors. Oh, my Lord. There's no better.
3: Love a Harry.
2: There is no better. Harry.
1: Well, you don't. That's why you have the razors.
2: Harry for hair is unbelievable.
3: Mm-hmm. Harry to go hairless. That's the way to go.
2: Yep.
1: Uses an Apple device for mine. Uses Dr. Squatch for personal care. I used to. I dropped that doctor. He's no longer my primary. Gradually building computer setup. You're right. I am. Cooks. Okay, this one's wrong. Cooks regularly with specialized equipment.
3: Huh?
1: Thank you.
2: Why would that come up on yours?
1: Likely. Hold on. Likely has an outdoor space? No.
2: It's because you have a grill.
1: Yeah, that's not put together.
2: Yeah. Well, I know.
1: Let's see. Values educational content and children's products occasionally. Favors premium coffee brands. It doesn't know that much about. I'm disappointed that it's not judging me as much as these other people got judged.
2: Mine's not judging me, but it is.
1: What's it, Dallas? What's your saying?
2: Dog care. Has a dog. Has a cat. Consistently replenishes dog dental care. Home decor. This is hilarious. Appears to be systematically building rug collection.
1: That is
3: amazing.
2: Consistently developing Western cowboy aesthetic. Yes, yes. Has a horse, horse care. Favors plant-based food alternatives. Yes, yes. Plays golf. Wow, yeah, it knows everything about me.
1: At the very bottom, it just goes...
2: hilarious.
1: There's just a bunch of M's at the very bottom. That's what it
2: knows. That's what it says.
1: Lauren, what about yours?
3: Okay, so mine says, consistently repurchases skincare staples. Yes, that's correct. Interest in hobbies, maintains skincare routine, departments makeup, uses pre-workout supplements across multiple brands, likely chooses fruit-flavored pre-workout supplements. So true. Interest in hobbies, takes instant photos. So true.
1: Hold on. This is fun. Reba, what does yours say?

0: But it nailed it.
1: I love Kincaid and Dallas every single morning on the way to work.
2: Kincaid and Dallas in the morning.
3: Y'all are so funny.
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0: It is Kincaid and Dallas. I've got news on the Polish beavers.
1: The Polish beavers?
2: What are they up to?
0: Well, yeah. They're sabotaging something because I don't believe they want to be called out for what it is they're doing here. It's a whole thing. A sign was put up to alert the public about beaver activity in southern Poland. It's been destroyed by the beavers that they're discussing on the sign. The forestry district reported that the incident occurred by sharing photos of the toppled warning sign. So they chewed through the sign. The wooden post displaying the message, warning, damage caused by beavers. So literally the sign that says warning, damage caused by beavers, suffered damage caused by
1: beavers.
0: That's correct.
1: And that's because beavers can read.
2: And they're angry.
1: That's right.
0: This just into the news center. Beavers can read and
2: they're angry.
1: That's right.
2: Beavers. I mean, why else would they chew down that sign? They don't want to be held back.
1: Exactly.
0: You can't keep a good beaver down.
2: Yeah, exactly.
1: That's right.
0: The beavers don't want to be warned. They cut down the oak post displaying the hazard notice. That's what people wrote. What? Poland's beaver population, once nearly extinct with only 235 back in 1928, has rebounded. We've got all the beaver you want in Poland. There's now 150,000 beavers.
2: Wow, the beavers got busy over there.
1: I don't know what they expect. When you put a piece of wood in front of a beaver, it's going to eat it. I'm just saying. You know what I mean?
0: You should have made
1: a pole out of steel, and the beaver wouldn't eat it. But if it's wood, the beaver's going to eat it.
3: I'm Kincaid.
1: I'm Dallas. I'm the sane one on the show.
3: And I'm the one with kids. I'm just exhausted. Dallas has time to rescue animals and be nice to people.
1: Unlike you.
3: I try. It's Colorado's cat country. 95.1.
0: Let's see how it works this week with me playing Are You Smarter Than Kincaid? Because I had a bad run last week. 5 days of losses. Can I turn it around today?
1: I got to tell you, I worked hard on these questions for today, and I hope that every time I did a question, I was like,
0: I guess we'll find out. You want to play the game? We need a playa. Could it be you this morning? We're dwindling in t-shirts. I think we have 1.5 left.
1: We are.
0: Who's going to win half a shirt? Play against me.

0: to win today, because if I don't, it would just be loss number six and quite sad.
1: Are you smarter than Kincaid?
0: Hi, Ronnie. How are you?
2: I'm good. You're going down.
0: Oh, Ronnie.
3: Going down, he says.
0: He's yelling timber. Ronnie, what do you do for a living, sir?
2: I do the same thing day and night, man. I lay pipe.
0: He's laying pipe. Ronnie's laying the pipe. All right.
3: Day and night. All right, Ronnie.
0: You know, ever since a certain wonder drug has come into my life, Dallas can't joke. All right, anyway, I'm just saying, you were thinking it, I was saying it. I'll be right back. I'm going to go in the hallway. Ronnie, you have got all these questions you got to answer. There'll be five of them, 6 seconds for each one. I wish you the best of luck, Ronnie. Hang on.
3: All right, let's get him out. Right. Did you wash those jorts, by the way?
0: These are clean jorts.
3: Day number one.
0: I walked away. I don't know where they went.
3: Day number one of those jorts. All right, Ronnie, here we go. Question number one. What part of the brain controls balance and coordination?
2: Hypothalamus.
3: The what?
2: Hypothalamus.
3: Okay. Question number two. What famous battle in 1815 ended Napoleon's rule?
2: Oh, I don't know. Pass.
3: Okay. Question number three. Which fruit contains more potassium per 100 grams than a banana? An avocado or an apple?
2: Avocado.
3: Okay. Question number four. Which movie features the line, "I see dead people"?
2: Sixth Sense.
3: Okay. And question number three. What's the name for the space between your eyebrows?
2: I don't know.
3: The what?
2: I don't know.
3: Okay.
4: Get in here.
3: All right. Question number one, Kincaid. Well, I can ask the question while you're walking.
0: Yes, you can. Okay.
3: What part of the brain controls balance and coordination?
0: Balance,
3: Neither that you have.
0: I know, right? Thanks, multiple sclerosis. The adula...
3: The what?
0: What is it called?
3: Dula pipo?
0: No, what's that part of the brain? Medulla?
3: The cerebellum.
0: Oh, thanks. Yeah, I don't know.
3: Question number two. What famous battle in 1815 ended Napoleon's rule?
0: The French Revolution.
3: No, the Battle of Waterloo.
2: Waterloo.
0: Well, look at you, ABBA fan.
3: Question number three. Which fruit contains more potassium per 100 grams than a banana? Is it an avocado or an apple?
0: Avocado.
3: Okay, that is correct. Yes, Ronnie got that one correct. Question number four. Which movie features the line, "I see dead people"?
0: Oh, that's the Emily Osment's brother. Oh my God, that's I see dead people. They're everywhere. I see you winning a T-shirt.
3: The Sixth Sense. And question number five. What's the name for the space between your eyebrows?
0: My unibrow, dude. I don't know.
3: I had no idea that there was
0: What's a name called
3: for this. The glabella.
4: What?
3: G-L-A-B-E-L-A. The glabella.
4: If you had asked me where that was, I would have never guessed. I would have guessed everywhere else on the body besides the middle of my eyebrows. Wow.
3: It's the space between your eyebrows on
0: After
3: your forehead.
0: Today's loss, I'll be getting my glabella pierced.
3: Ronnie, you got two. Kincaid got one. You know what that means. You are smarter than Kincaid today.
2: Six in a row.
0: Yeah, yes! Ronnie. Look at you. Hang on, buddy. That's Ronnie.
3: Okay.
0: No, it's not okay. All right, be right back.
3: Thanks for listening to Kincaid in Dallas.
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3: Halloween peeps. So, because you know I love me some peeps.
0: Lauren,
3: I love marshmallow.
4: The mini Reese's peanut butter cups, not a full size cup, mini. A mini one.
3: Just a little mini, wrapped in the foil.
4: Yes, yeah. That little gold foil.
0: One of you almost matched with America. We'll find out which one next. We.

0: Kincaid and Dallas.
1: For Halloween, there's always three different surveys that put
2: Reese cups
1: at number one on the candy list. I swear, I think one year maybe it was Kit Kat that outranked Reese's.
3: Yeah, it's usually Reese's. Always Reese's.
1: Yeah. Every year. Well, this one was sourced. The one I'm looking at, the first one we get all year, was from Halloween order data from DoorDash. I'm sorry. Okay.
3: DoorDash? Yeah. Who's ordering candy on DoorDash?
1: Okay, I get that if it's October 31st. Oh, I didn't get candy. And the doorbell.
3: Right, but if it's just a Tuesday afternoon at the house.
1: You know.
3: And you go, oh my God, I need a Hershey's.
1: Say that. And you're 2 weeks away from Halloween. Almost three, you know, little over two weeks away from Halloween. Why are you DoorDashing the candy right now?
4: Yeah, I feel like it's a rite of passage to go to the store and go through like those big bins with the giant bags of candy.
3: Yes. I want to know, is there anybody listening right now that's ever DoorDashed candy?
1: Yeah, please text it if you DoorDash candy. The one thing that I thought was weird, Erin went to Costco on Friday and she bought a bunch of candy and I thought that was already too soon. She's like, you know, if I wait, there's not going to be any left.
3: No, if you're going to get it at Costco because you do get a better deal and a bigger bag. Sounds like drugs.
1: Tell me more about your drugs.
3: You definitely should buy early because it'll be gone at Costco.
5: Hey, ma'am, are you okay?
1: Oh, she got a bigger bag and better drugs.
4: See, my mom would always buy the bag of candy early, but then my dad would eat it all. Yeah. So she'd have to buy a second bag to hide because mom was too tempted.
3: My mom would always hide it,
1: for sure. That's the thing. Spouses have to hide candy. There's the little mini bag, the Hershey's miniatures that you get for the spouse, and there's the bag that you're going to hand out. And we're actually pretty good about that. We don't pillage the candy. We actually, that's because I'm on a GLP. Back in the day, the candy would have been pillaged.
3: And see, I'm so picky about candy, and I'm so mad at the zero people, I could scream, but that's a whole nother story.
1: I'm sorry, the zero people?
3: The zero candy bar. They put peanuts in it, and I'm livid.
1: Oh, that's right, the zero candy.
3: I am livid. You have ruined the best candy bar in my life.
5: Hey, ma'am, are you okay?
1: No, I'm the zero people.
4: I thought you were talking about, like, zero sugar.
1: I thought you meant, too.
3: Nope. I'm talking about the zero candy bar, that one has the white chocolate and the nougat on the inside. That was perfection. It was simple perfection. And they ruined it by putting peanuts in it.
1: She ranted about this last week. I already forgot.
3: Oh,
1: I feel
3: my
1: bad.
3: Lord.
4: I'll go contact the zero people.
1: Please.
3: Anyways, they always put, like, you know, in those packs of Hershey, the little bitty miniature things. Uh-huh. They always put a lot of the ones that suck in there, and I hate that.
4: That's the thing. They get you. They'll put the big ones, like the Reese's peanut butter cups, the Kit Kats, and then they'll put in like Whoppers or like Junior Mints, like, which is, you know, nothing against them, but you know, that's not the candy I want right now. But they'll throw in like that's the only time they can sell them.
3: Well, I love Mr. Good Bar, and that's about the only time I ever eat them if they're in that little bag of miniatures. And they always put very few of those.
4: Yeah.
1: I would like the charity candy they sell door-to-door that you can only get from the charity. I always forget what it's called. It's like the...
3: Are you talking about the crispy chocolate?
1: It's sort of the crispy with a K that I only see sold door-to-door.
3: Oh, that was so good. I used to sell that. My mother would buy the whole box and we would keep them at the house.
1: Every time, you know, I had to stop opening my door because this time of the year, that's when they used to sell them. And I would open my door and just be frustrated that you're trying to sell me a new roof and you don't have any crispy candy.
3: Yeah.
1: Yeah.
3: I love those. Like. Oh, those are good. Crispy candy's good. I don't know what those were called.
4: God, the only candy I eat around Halloween, because I feel like it's the only time I ever see it or get one, is a Three Musketeer. Like, they always have, like, those little Three Musketeer bars, those mini ones. That's the only time I ever eat one at Halloween.
1: You've got your support group. Messages came in. OMG, zero candy bar, hands down, the best before they put peanuts in it.
3: See?
1: Sorry, Dallas.
3: I told you. Yeah, they've ruined it. I don't know who. It's like some CEO came in, some new person came in and said, oh, let's throw some nuts in this.
1: We've got a storage room filled with peanuts. Get rid of it now. Put it in the bars.
3: No, they ruined them.
1: People ruined them.
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2: Kincaid and Dallas every morning.
1: But wait, there's more. Is silly this morning. This woman got arrested and it involves a crime that had something to do with a bouncy house. Wow, Dallas.
0: He jumped in and crawled in front of the tiger.
3: Oof.
0: I'll let you know how that ended.

0: There's more. Kincaid in Dallas.
1: Iowa. Holding back a burp. I'm sorry.
2: Let it go.
3: There you go. That's for you, Iowa.
1: I'm sorry. No, please. I have respect for Iowa. There's a 30-year-old woman. Her name is Shanice. She was arrested after she charged. She was charged after she charged $1,350 on a stolen credit card to rent bounce houses.
2: Oh.
1: Police say she ordered the bouncy houses for Father's Day and the 4th of July, both for parties that involved children at a park. For at least one of the parties, the inflatable was described as a castle. It sounds like she had been using multiple stolen credit card numbers. At first, Shanice denied buying, renting the bounce houses, and the company has records that link her email and phone number to the orders. Also, she did not return the generator that they provided when she returned the bounce houses.
2: Oh, come on, girl.
1: It's unclear whether where she got the credit card numbers, but we don't know whether she had a physical card or it was over the phone. Either way, she's free on $6,000 bond. Mm. You can't use, they're going to find you.
2: Yes.
1: When you're in person, anything that involves you showing up in person. I'm not telling you to commit online crimes of stolen credit cards.
2: But I'm just telling you, you're right. If you've got to show your face, they're going to get you.
1: Mm-hmm.
2: Oh.
1: But wait, there's more Dallas.
2: Okay. So there's a wildlife park in Doncaster, England. And this man decided that, the man was pacing near the enclosure where the tigers were at. And he had a pair of headphones on, and he was just kind of going back and forth like he was just listening to something. And then all of a sudden, he decides to scale the barriers and drops inside. He jumps in and crawls in front of the tiger. Mm. Needless to say, he was pronounced dead at the scene.
1: It's awful. I want to say that he knew what would probably happen.
2: I think so, too.
1: It's awful.
2: I mean, people take their lives, that is for sure. It happens all the time, but this is something you don't hear every day of someone doing.
3: On purpose. Like, yes. Yeah. Like, sometimes you hear they accidentally fell in and it's just a tragic, horrible mistake, but not like this. Yeah.
2: It almost makes you wonder, like, what was he listening to?
1: Yeah.
2: What was he engaged in before he decided to scale the cage?
1: Seems like there was contemplation happening.
2: Yeah.
3: Yeah.
2: But he jumps in, he doesn't run. He just crawls in front of the tiger. The tiger will not be euthanized.
3: Yeah.
2: Because it's not the tiger's fault.
3: Could you imagine being there, though, while that happened?
2: I know.
3: Being a person, yes. Normal person there and watching
2: and this,
3: that. Oof.
2: This witness is the one that said she saw him pacing back and forth like he was trying to decide whether or not he was going to do it. And then all of a sudden he did it. Mm. So, everybody that was standing there saw what went down.
1: I feel the need to say that if things are feeling bleak in your life, 988 is a resource that you can always call.
2: Look at you.
1: Yeah.
2: I love that.
1: Yeah.
2: Absolutely. Yes. Just a bizarre story. It's just one of those stories. It's going to be everywhere. People are going to talk about it. And it's one of those that make you go, okay, what in the world? What was going on? Lauren.
3: Okay. You know that feeling that when you forget something extremely important and you're already halfway to your destination, wherever you need to be, and you're like, oh my God, I forgot this. And this whole panic sets in.
2: Right.
3: Well, this happened to one New Jersey bride where she forgot her wedding dress on the train while she was going to the airport to catch a flight to go to her wedding. She left the gown behind on the New Jersey Transit train and a day before the wedding. So if you're familiar with any trains, especially the New Jersey train,
1: they never run on time.
3: Not only that, whatever you leave behind, you're probably not getting it back. You'll never see that again. But anyway, as soon as she realized what had happened, she contacted New Jersey Transit and crews across the system sprang into action, and they were able to track down the train, coordinate with each other in real time, searched all the train cars, and somehow located the dress still there, perfectly fine. Nobody had messed with it. It was still up, like, you know, the little, like, the shelf things above the train.
1: Yeah, it's there.
3: Still, just up there. Nobody really touched it or anything like that.
2: That is amazing. Mm-hmm.
3: So, but here's now the really impressive part. So she's at the airport. Her flight's about to take off. She's getting married the next day. She doesn't have time to run back and go get the dress. So they were able to, somebody who worked at the New Jersey Transit was able to get to the airport, rush the dress to her, and give it to her just 20 minutes before the flight departed.
1: Crazy.
2: That person should have a week off and a paid vacation by this woman and her family.
3: She should have invited them to the wedding.
2: Yes.
3: And we'll
2: yes.
3: come on the honeymoon too while you're at it.
2: Yes.
3: How crazy. Because when I first saw this story, I was like, girl, sorry. You're never seeing that dress again. But what a miracle.
2: Yeah.
3: But wait, that's all.
1: Waking up Southern Colorado.
2: Hey, it's Kincaid and Dallas on Colorado's Cat Country.
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1: Your home of My Little Secret, Kincaid and Dallas. Remember last week we had the secret, how could you forget, the woman whose mom is sadly terminally ill, and mom on her deathbed pulls daughter aside and says, listen, there's something I got to tell you. Your dad might not be your real dad. You see, a week before the wedding at my bachelorette party, we had some entertainment, and I'm not sure. What do you do with that? Something was done.
26: Daddy's a stripper.
1: Say that, please. Gonna need that one for later on. We've got an update to that My Little Secret, and it's coming up.

0: Kate in Dallas. Shh. My little secret.
1: Hi. So I'm the one whose mom is terminally ill, and she suspects that the entertainment at her bachelorette party is actually my father. And
2: The stripper.
1: The stripper.
2: Yes.
1: And I was just calling back with a little update.
3: You were going to get a sample from your
2: get some hair.
3: Your dad, and see if your dad was a match or not. Depending on what happened, we would know what was going on.
1: Yes, so I was able to do that, and the results came back, and she was right. He is not my biological father.
3: Wow.
2: Oh, wow.
1: Yeah.
3: So what do we do now? Are we going to go on 23andMe and try to find this person from years ago? Can I ask what decade you were born in?
1: I was born in the 80s.
3: Okay.
1: Hmm. Yeah.
3: So this is quite a bit of years ago. Sorry, don't mean to make you. I've been through enough.
1: You're old.
3: This is 40-something years ago.
1: Yeah, but I don't even know like how to begin to do that. Like, obviously, internet, all that's so different back then. Like, there's not really, you know, there's not like a website that's like, who was working with this entertainment company at this time.
3: Do you remember? My mom remembers a silver boombox and a banana hammock. Wow.
1: Yeah, exactly.
3: Well, I guess.
1: I don't.
2: But can't you do the 23andMe thing?
3: And try to find some siblings.
2: And try to find some siblings or something.
3: We know way too much about this, sadly.
2: Yeah.
1: Yeah. Yeah, you guys are experts. I'm glad I came to you. I think that'll be my plan. To do the 23andMe and like just try and go from there, but it's shocking.
2: Are you going to tell your dad, the man that you thought your dad was your dad?
1: No, he's going through so much right now with my mom.
2: Yeah,
1: that I don't think I'll tell him, but I'm definitely talking to my mom about it
3: for sure
1: and seeing what she thinks. I don't know. I just I can't believe it. It feels like my whole life was sort of a lie and I've been misled and all of that.
3: I hope that all the information that you seek is out there. And
2: also, is this one of those things I always want to ask somebody that found this out? Do you wish you had not known? Do you wish you just went to grave, went to the...
1: Yes. I wish that I didn't have to carry the weight of this information. Like, it's too much. I wish she just would have kept it to herself.
2: Yeah.
3: Sorry. Thank you for calling us back.
2: Update.
3: Good luck with everything. And I'm sorry for all you're going through.
1: Thank you. I really appreciate it.
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0: Kincaid in Dallas. We talk about you a lot. You already know you're insane. We don't need to tell you the passion you have for your team, college sports fans. But do you love your team so much that if the stadium your team played in were being renovated, would you spend over $3,000 for an item that many of us would go, ew, and literally throw away if given the chance? The University of Nebraska is selling used urinal troughs from their historic Memorial Stadium.
1: God, when you add the word trough, man, it just makes it a whole new thing.
0: I don't know if I need the trough. You see, they're doing a big red rebuild renovation. The 103-year-old venue has cleaned them. They're ranging from 72 to 96 inches long, weighing 300 pounds each. They're priced at $3,000 each. As of Monday, 7 of the available 30 units have already been sold. According to Rare Goods co-founder John Petitro, the company is helping facilitate the sales. Buyers must be able to pick up your nasty trough in Lincoln, Nebraska. Suggested uses include, oh, this is nice, planters, garden features, and game room displays.
1: Why not put it in your bathroom?
0: Yeah, why not use the trough as a trough? I guess it's an expensive investment just to, you know. The Buffalo Bills ran a similar promotion with their old stadium, selling 40 troughs from Highmark for $5,000 each. Meanwhile, Nebraska's Cornhuskers are off strong with a 5-0 start this season. But is it worth buying the trough?
2: Mm. No.
1: No, not for me.
2: Nope.
1: Mm-mm.
0: People who donated to the pet charity in the room?
3: No.
0: Morgan Wallen?
4: Why?
0: All right.

0: Ross, it has been a weekend. There is so much celebrity to talk about.
1: Oh, my Lord. We got bomb threats that were going on. Ooh. We got somebody that says they were treated like... Julia Roberts.
2: I was going to say, what word are you going to use?
1: I don't know about this story. We got to talk about
3: 24 hours ago, I had no idea about this toy thing. And now it's all I can think about.
1: Yeah, it's kind of crazy. And then somebody married their ex. Not like remarried them. Like they literally married their ex to another man.
3: Oh.
1: That's a good relationship right there.
0: It's all coming up.
1: It's on the way during the dish.

0: Dallas is dead.
1: Well, it happened. It was just a matter of time. When you get this big, somebody wants to come in and cause a problem. And I hate this. Ella Langley had to cancel her show in Tulsa on Friday at the last minute due to a false bomb threat.
2: I was put in charge of a decision for 15,000 people. And I decided to make the decision that I could live with the rest of my life. And so that's what I did. Because when it comes to keeping you safe and making sure that this show is a safe place for us to come and enjoy our music, then it will happen. But the second it feels like it's not, I'm not doing it. I'm not doing it because it conjures not worth a human life. It's
3: not. I get it.
1: So the story that I read, whoever was the person that called in, what they said was shots fired and bombs.
4: Mm. So scary.
1: So that was what they got. And it happened 2 hours before the show was actually supposed to start. So as you could hear, there were already fans that were inside. So she had to come out on stage. People had to leave. Everybody had to go home. And somebody's always trying to ruin something.
4: Yeah. That's really scary, though.
1: It is so scary. You got to be safe. Okay, Kelly Clarkson says she got treated like Julia Roberts in Pretty Woman during a recent visit to a store in Brooklyn. I'm going to defer to our producer, Lauren, because she's kind of been following this story and you know a little more about it than I think either Kincaid and I do. So do tell.
4: Yeah, so yesterday Kelly Clarkson tweeted something where she said that she went to this toy store called The Art of Play in Brooklyn to go check out some toys and said that she got treated like Pretty Woman, basically. Like, they eyed her up and down and said, like, you can't afford whatever she was asking for. In the original post, she did not say what she was trying to buy. She just said that she got really bad customer service and left. So Art of Play then made a post saying that, you know, earlier today or yesterday, Kelly Clarkson was here and she was interested in buying this toy singing bird named Molly, which is a permanent fixture on their wall. And it's part of, like, I guess they have little puppet shows almost that go on there. Mm-hmm. And she's part of the show. And
1: so Molly wasn't for sale.
4: No, Molly wasn't for sale. But I can see Kelly Clarkson's confusion and thinking Molly might have been for sale because underneath Molly was the artist's name of who created the piece, mm-hmm, with the price tag of how much it cost, which was $15,000. So
1: for a talking bird?
4: This toy is very, very cool. But yes, I agree. $15,000 okay. is a lot.
1: Yeah.
4: So
1: yeah, for goodness sake, you need a car. Forget the bird.
4: They suggested a cheaper version of Molly to Kelly Clarkson that was around $2,000, and I guess she took that as a Pretty Woman moment of, like, big mistake, like, I can afford this $15,000 bird if I want it. Well, that bird wasn't for sale. They were just saying, like, this is how much it costs from the artist, and if you're interested in getting one of your own, you can contact this artist. It's a custom-made piece. It's not like we have them in the back room.
1: Oh,
4: like,
1: see, now that's interesting. Yeah.
4: Yes.
1: Okay.
4: So then when they said that, Kelly went back online and said, oh, so now you guys are a liar because you guys didn't mention that part to me, and then you eyed me up and down and you won't mention how you had rude customer service to me. And so I thought you guys had a cool store but just have really uncool employees. And then they posted again saying, we did let you know that we could give you the artist contact info and she can custom make you one, but you left the store and threw a fit before we could even give it to you. And that's the latest update as of now.
1: Okay.
3: Like I told Dallas, there's just so many people struggling and trying to make ends meet.
1: Yeah,
3: it seems so tone deaf.
1: Yeah,
4: it
1: buying
4: does.
1: A $15,000 bird. Yeah. And here's my question. Do they have cameras in their store and did it catch this on video?
4: I hope so. I hope they post it.
1: Yeah. Oh.
4: I think it's really interesting in the first post that sparked the fire of all this, Kelly's post calling the store out. She didn't mention what the toy or the price was. And then they came back to her and said, yeah, you were inquiring about a $15,000 toy.
3: Mm-hmm.
1: Wow.
3: Kelly, I love you, but.
4: Yeah.
1: Yeah.
4: Read the room a little bit right now, girl.
1: No kidding. Okay. Toby Maguire's ex-wife, Jennifer, got married on Saturday in Hawaii, and Toby was there. Not totally ridiculous. I mean, exes stay friends all the time. But here's where it gets a little different. He wasn't just a guest. He was the officiant. Toby and Jennifer finally finalized their divorce last month, 10 years after they broke up and 6 years after they filed. Her new husband is the son, and I am not lying when I say this. Her new husband is the son of a Nigerian billionaire.
4: Wow.
1: So imagine if she got the email.
3: I wonder. I know I got 18 of them.
1: They welcomed a daughter earlier this year. Guests included Courtney Cox, Leo DiCaprio, Jeff and Lauren Bezos was there. Toby and Jennifer got married in 2007. They split in 2016. They have a 19-year-old daughter and a 17-year-old son, and they were both there. I think that's kind of cool.
4: Yeah, I like that.
3: Ever since Seabiscuit came out, I almost want to call him Toby Biscuit. I cannot remember McGuire. I want to call him Toby Biscuit.
1: Well, see, he's Spider-Man to me.
4: Okay. Yeah.
1: And will always be. I'm Dallas. That's a dish.
0: Kincaid and Dallas.
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0: No. I thought 20 or 25 minutes. Well, it's now the next day. Nothing.
1: Oh.
0: And I don't think she will notice.
1: She's not looking at you. I'm sorry.
0: We'll tell you what next. We used to take

0: when you get off work today, whether you have to take Woodman, Academy, or God help you, I-25, make sure you ride home with Roger.
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2: Kincaid in Dallas.
0: There's this really sad spot on my counter where for, oh wow, since, I don't know, 2020, yeah, the end of 2020, man, it's been 6 years. My ring has been sitting on the counter in that spot because it stopped fitting me one day. I realized I was sleeping and it was super uncomfortable and it was almost like I almost couldn't take it off. I'm like, wow, I got to lose some weight. Then I'll put it back on. And then that didn't happen.
1: Well, it did.
0: It just took 6 years.
1: Yeah. It just, yeah.
0: And the advent of GLPs.
1: Yes, exactly.
0: So during the weight loss journey, every once in a while, I'd say about every few weeks, I walk by, get the ring. I'm like, all right, will it fit? Nope. Uh-uh. Put it back. Will it fit? Nope. Uh-uh. Put it back. Don't say that, Marcus. And so yesterday I was getting breakfast. It was, I was getting breakfast and I was like, oh,
1: it fits.
0: The ring fits.
1: And I got to tell you, it looks really nice on your hand.
0: Thank
1: too.
0: You.
3: Yeah, it does.
0: Thank you. So when you hear the problem I had with this ring when I wore it like years ago here was you hear me tapping on the counter. So that yeah. might get annoying. I'll try not to, but.
1: Okay, stop.
0: So I'm so excited. I was about to go upstairs. I literally had my hand in the air. I'm like, hey, I got the,
3: hey. Were you like an engaged woman? Like when she first gets engaged, she's doing everything with her hand, like with the ring on it. Hey there, guys. She only uses her left hand.
0: Well, you don't say anything. No, but it's funny. But during dinner last night, I never have my arm on the table.
3: Mm-hmm.
0: Sat there, put my arm up on the table. I'm not,
1: You don't use your hands a lot.
0: I don't have family from Italy, so I don't speak with my hands the way, you know, it's a stereotype. But all my Italian friends always yell with their, they always talk with their hands. They're very expressive with their hands.
3: I speak with my hands, and I'm from New Jersey, and I'm Italian, so I use my hands a lot, too.
0: There it is. So my hands always stay under the table. I had my hand up, nothing. Miles, I was reading to Miles and I were reading a book last night. He goes, Daddy, what's that? I'm like, I put my hand over his mouth. I'm like, shh. I'm playing a game with Mommy to see when she notices. Don't tell her. Okay, Dad.
3: Oh, you know he's going to tell her.
0: If he ruins this, I swear. I swear.
3: This is what he's going to go. He's going to go, Mom, Dad told me not to tell you, but he's wearing his ring. And then she's going to like pretend not to, like, but she's going to notice and then not say that Miles told her.
1: And act like she's surprised.
3: Yeah.
0: Xander, no fooling Xander. He has seen me try to put this on before. He noticed it. He goes, Dad, he points to it. He goes, Les Chungus. And he kept walking. That's it. Thank you, son.
3: Wow.
0: So, but. Now it's a game. Now it's a game, just like the same game I play at Costco where I don't get a cart outside. I walk around and I have to find a cart in less than 5 minutes, my own endurance challenge. I'm not, it's one of these games that couples do where I'm not going to say anything and I need to see, you want the over under? What do you think the over under is on how many days? Do you think it'll be today? When do you think Erin will finally notice this ring on my hand?
1: I think that she'll notice.
0: By the way, the kids aren't at school today. She won't hear this.
1: I think Miles is going to tell her.
3: Me too. I think the minute you walk in the door today, oh, nice wedding band. You put it back on.
0: Miles tell you. Yeah. So you think it'll be today?
3: Yes.
1: I think so.
0: Okay.
1: Yeah.
0: Do y'all play that game? Do you do that with, you've done that with Scott before where you've made some change in the house and you didn't say anything and you're waiting for him. Either he won't throw away something. It's always couples where somebody leaves a cup out on the counter and you just leave it there and see how long it's going to stay there before they notice.
1: So Scott goes downstairs every day and uses that restroom down there. Mm-hmm. And I went downstairs the other day to go outside out back and there were 4 coffee cups sitting on the counter. 4.
0: In the bathroom?
1: No, on the little kitchen in the downstairs area.
0: That's right.
1: And I said to myself, well, they'll just stay right there. When he runs out of coffee cups, he might bring them upstairs and put them in the dishwasher.
3: I'm laughing because I'm currently playing this game right now with Clay, too. He has his clothes next to the shower. They've been laying there since probably Wednesday of last week. Just his gym clothes piled up in a ball on the floor. Mm-hmm. And usually he picks them up usually within a day. And then if he doesn't, I'll pick them up and I'll put them in the laundry basket. But nope, I'm letting them sit there. I want to see how long they sit there until he finally picks them up.
1: Yep.
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3: You picked a great time to be here. You're in a spousal standoff. I finally got my wedding band on for the first time in
0: 6 years.
4: Do you feel like the day that you got married, like, is it bringing back memories?
3: Every time I put it on, it's funny you said it. When I had it on, I never took it off, really. So yeah. To put it back on, it does remind me of that moment. Aww. All over again. I remember that day. I think
0: y'all should renew your vows.
3: Do you want to? And I guess, do you want to? Fine. I now pronounce you same as you ever was. John, good morning. Tell me about your spousal standoff.
5: Yes, sir. So this morning we had a standoff. Our son just turned a year old. And so my wife tries to argue with me all the time about who's changing the diaper and who's not. And this morning, my oldest, ended up actually, she's in that time of the month, if you know what I mean.
3: Mm-hmm. Yes.
5: So she's not in the happiest mood. So my son ran in and he was like, y'all stop arguing. Just somebody pick who to change the diaper. And my son actually grabbed a tampon and his little play helmet. His army helmet,
3: yeah.
5: And threw it like a grenade. And I was like, Mommy, you need this.
0: Oh my God.
3: Yes.
5: And so after he threw that to her, I ended up giving in. I changed the diaper, yeah. And my son went ahead and grabbed the diaper again. And then he said, everybody, all clear. And threw the dirty diaper that was all rolled up at her again. And
0: How old is the oldest one?
3: That's great. I love this. This is so great. I wish for you your own Netflix show. Perfection.
0: That is hilarious.
4: Wow.
3: Throwing feminine hygiene products as grenades. Mandy, good morning. You're in a spousal standoff.
6: Yes.
3: Do tell.
6: Mail left on the table.
3: What's on the table?
6: Mail.
0: Mail left on the table.
3: This is classic.
6: Mail, coupons. You name it, he leaves it on the table, and it drives me insane.
0: Okay, so Scott used to do this, and what I did is he has a designated place in the house where all of his mail goes to. I don't mind if it stacks up there. That's him, but not on the table. I'm with you on that.
3: And God,
6: I've already done that. We have a letter holder. And it's like in a little hallway that, you don't see when you come through the kitchen door, but I hung up a letter holder or a mail holder in the kitchen, put it there. It's not like it's a bill or anything that he's leaving laying there to
3: junk
6: remind
3: mail.
6: Him
0: yeah.
6: he's got to pay it. It's just junk mail.
0: Yeah. Listen, this is what you do.
3: Set him on fire.
0: Just start throwing it away.
6: Exactly.
3: That's you.
0: Throw it away. If it's just junk mail, throw it away and see if he even notices. And if he doesn't, just keep on throwing it away.
3: Or even better, you know what? Do you two have separate cars? Throw it in his car. He'll notice when they're all piled up in his car.
0: Yeah, no, that's true.
3: And that's what I would do.
4: When I get the mail, I go through it before I enter the house and I go through get all the junk mail. It doesn't even make it through the door. I throw it out before I even get
3: Thank
4: to
3: you
4: the
3: for
4: house.
0: Smart idea.
3: Thank you for the call.
0: Very
3: Appreciate
0: smart.
3: You. Oh my goodness,
0: I
3: these messages.
0: I love this text.
3: I want to see if my partner actually cleans the bathroom, so I hid money in places. I know that she doesn't clean. I'm waiting until she finally notices there's money for her when she cleans it to know if she doesn't clean. I want to see if she doesn't clean if she knows the money's not there. Interesting.
0: That's so funny.
3: My wife painted the toilet room in our master bath. It took 2 weeks to notice it. She kept saying, don't you notice anything different about the bathroom? Yeah, that's how we are sometimes.
0: Oh, Lord. My wife leaves her coffee cups on the counter 2 inches away from the sink. That would just blow. Ugh. I literally have been tempted to just throw them away.
4: Yeah.
0: And then Scott, because he loves to drink out of a big mug.
4: Mm-hmm.
0: And then he's going to say, well, what happened to all my big mugs? I don't know. What happened to them?
4: Yeah,
0: I have no idea.
4: You should have put them away.
3: And the best message of the morning. All right, I'll tell you mine. Spouse following all these nudie women pages. So I followed the same pages yesterday. I'm just waiting for him to see my name next to his as the also follows this page. All caps. Take that. You win at life.
0: That's so funny.
3: Thank you. Thank you. Thank you. Good morning, Southern Colorado.
0: It's Kincaid and Dallas on Colorado's Cat Country 95.1.
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0: This is going to make your head spin. There were two teenage softball players from Montana that got the shock of a lifetime. People had thought that they looked very much alike. They're on opposing teams. We find out they're actually long-lost sisters. This is something out of a soap, one of your programs, one of your stories, Dallas. Their families compared details about their biological mother and realized that they were both born in the same hospital. Here are Samantha, Cayenne, and their biological mom.
1: We're just in tears, and it's like, oh my gosh.
2: I look back on the video that we have, and like, we were so awkward to meet each other, but you could just see the excitement.
3: It was crazy because I could see how much we acted alike.
2: I've never had a sister, so I was like, wow, now I get a sister to talk to.
0: What are the odds that they both play softball?
4: I can't even imagine. This is so crazy.
0: They discover each
4: other. What a great story.
0: I know, right?
4: Wow.
0: I wonder. Makes you wonder, but not enough for me or my sister to take a 23andMe because we're convinced that we have half siblings. We're convinced that there are probably five or six of them out there.
4: You think so?
0: Oh, there's some guy right now at a Star.
4: Was Daddy a Rolling Stone? Papa.
0: He might have been an Avalanche.
4: Really?
0: Yeah, I don't
4: know.
0: I don't know. I know there's probably somebody right now to Dunkin'. Oh, pardon me. Well, I do enjoy a good amount of cream and coffee. This is mainly more cow than it is caffeine.
4: That's great, though. I mean, what a way to find your sibling.
0: At the softball game. I thought I'd share that.
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0: Stick around for middays with Megan Marie. She is on the way, and after work, you're riding home with Roger
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0: It is Kincaid and Dallas. I've got news on the Polish Beavers.
1: The Polish Beavers?
2: What are they up to?
0: Well, they're sabotaging something because I don't believe they want to be called out for what it is they're doing here. It's a whole thing. A sign was put up to alert the public about beaver activity in southern Poland. It's been destroyed by the beavers that they're discussing on the sign. The forestry district reported that the incident occurred by sharing photos of the toppled warning sign. So they chewed through the sign. The wooden post displaying the message, warning, damage caused by beavers. So literally the sign that says warning, damage caused by beavers suffered.

0: damage caused by?
1: Beavers.
0: That's correct.
1: And that's because beavers can read.
2: And they're angry.
1: That's right.
0: This just into the news center. Beavers can read and...
2: they're angry.
1: That's right.
2: Beavers I mean, why read. Else would they chew down that sign? They don't want to be held back.
1: Exactly.
0: You can't keep a good beaver down.
2: Yeah, that's exactly.
1: Right. That's right.
0: The beavers don't want to be warned. They cut down the oak post displaying the hazard notice. That's what people wrote. What? Poland's beaver population, once nearly extinct with only 235 back in 1928, has rebounded. We've got all the beaver you want in Poland. There's now 150,000 beavers.
2: Wow, the beavers got busy over there.
0: They did.
1: I don't know what they expect. When you put a piece of wood in front of a beaver, it's going to eat it. I'm just saying. You know what I mean? You should have made a pole out of steel, and the beaver wouldn't eat it. But if it's wood, the beaver's going to eat it.
3: We are here for you with more fun in the morning.
1: Well, I'm really here to control the craziness, but you're going to get the best country in Southern Colorado, too.
3: Kincaid and Dallas on Colorado's Cat Country, 95.1.

0: house every morning.
1: I was a proud New Jersey resident for like 9 years. And the thing I got used to in New Jersey was, and I'm sorry, nothing is easy as far as when you want something, you got to drive. It's a small state, but man, you got to drive and sit in traffic if you want it. One of those things being, I'm a creature of chain restaurants. Jersey, really not known for the prevalence of chain restaurants. Okay. Yes, you've got Cheesecake Factory.
2: I'd say we had different experiences because I never really had to drive anywhere too far or sit in traffic, but that's because I'm not a huge chain restaurant
1: person. That's why.
2: I like my little mom and pop shops.
1: Well, and they're great. That's nice. But every once in a while, you want a Jamocha shake and a beef and cheddar. So, you know, the only Arby's we had near us was the one at the mall, and they were awful. So I would drive 40 minutes to a different Arby's.
2: That was 40 minutes?
1: Yeah, down the Garden State Parkway and through the river and the woods. And we'd make it an afternoon. We'd go over there. We'd have our Arby's. We'd sit in the parking lot.
2: That is such chungus behavior.
1: That's what we did.
3: No kidding.
1: So we did.
3: Wow.
1: Same thing.
3: Who's we? Is that you and Aaron?
1: My wife and I, yeah.
2: That's how bad you wanted the meats.
1: What's that?
2: That's how bad you wanted the meats.
1: That's how bad we wanted the meats in the Jamocha shake.
3: Wow.
1: Same thing with the Burger King. We didn't have a Burger King anywhere near my house. We had 18 different Dunkins.
2: Yes, of course.
1: We had a lot of different mom and pop delis, but Burger King, nope, few and far between. I had to stop at the Vince Lombardi service area.
2: Oh, I don't even know where that is.
1: Off the Jersey Turnpike. Okay. Right before exit 70. I could get there in my sleep from here. Anyway.
2: Who needs it that bad?
1: I did. So I would stop there, and that's also where the Nathan's was. So you could go.
2: Nathan's?
3: Mm-hmm. Oh, my God!
2: Why did you just go to the Rockaway Mall? They had everything there in the mall.
1: I didn't live near Rockaway.
2: I was up in North Jersey.
1: So anyway, I know you did. So anyway, so I got used to going out of my way. So over the weekend, my wife goes, wow, it'd really be great to have one of those Groobies bagels. And I'm like, funny you should say that. That's a deli that's not far from the radio station. I love that place. Anyway, so we've gone there a bunch of times, and my kids love the bagels there. I don't know where they source their bagels from. It'd probably be a great idea if I said,
3: You don't think they make them?
1: I don't think they do. I think they source
3: really?
1: Them.
3: Really? Oh, I think the New York deli makes their
1: Maybe
3: own
1: he
3: bagels.
1: Does. I know. I got to ask the guy who owns it. I don't know. So anyway, Aaron goes, oh, I wish we could. I don't feel like leaving the house, but I wish. And as she's saying that, I'm putting my shoes on. And again, I'm waving my hand in the air. Nothing. Doesn't notice I have a ring on. Anyway, so I said, let me go. I will get these bagels for you. No, it's so far. It's so far. I live 20 minutes from work. It's not far at all. I said, we used to travel 45 minutes for Arby's.
2: Yeah.
1: Let me go. Let me be your hero. Let me be your bagel hero. So I went and I got bagels for her and my kids.
3: That's
1: nice. And I stopped by work, got some stuff done, came home with the bagels. Anyway, she was very happy. How far out of your way have you gone for something? Others would see it as a major inconvenience. You're like, no, I will go. You do this with Walmart. There's the Walmart near you, but you go to the good Walmart.
3: Yes.
1: You don't tell us where it is.
3: Yeah, I'll go to the good Walmart. Yeah. And there's also a Target. I go to the good Target. Mm-hmm. There's different places like that I will go out of my way for. I can't think of any place that I go out of my way for food. But definitely, yeah, that Walmart tops my list.
1: Got it. And if there was something that your animals needed, you would drive literally all night.
3: Absolutely.
1: Yeah.
3: Yes.
1: You would drink those little things they sell at the gas station that you keep the truckers awake all night.
3: Yes.
1: You'd have five of those.
3: Yeah. The yellow jackets or whatever it is they take. Yeah.
1: Lauren, what about you? What would get you to go out of your way? Probably a concert.
2: Yeah, a concert probably. I'm in the same boat as Dallas. For food, it's, you know, if it's not within like 10, 20 minutes of me, sorry. It's not worth it to me.
3: No, I'm not standing in line for it.
2: And I'm that way with also with Walmarts and Targets too, and like grocery stores. Like, you know, I'm just gonna, you know, whatever's nearby for me, I don't need to go out of my way for it.
1: Just got a message and you're my people. My ex and I'd love to know too, was this your ex's idea, your idea, or both y'all? My ex and I once drove to Kansas City for barbecue.
3: Oh, that's not surprising. Yeah.
1: Mm-hmm. A food trip. That's a whole different realm. Last week, got a message. Last week, we drove to Nashville for In-N-Out. Now, was it worth it?
3: Wow. Is it worth it?
2: It's really good. I love In-N-Out.
1: What do you
3: compare that to? Is it like a Five Guys? Is it better than a Five Guys?
1: It's different. It's different. I see it sort of like a Shake Shack meets. I'm going to get yelled at. It's like a Shake Shack meets Hardee's. And people get really mad when I say that.
2: I was going to say it's a Shake Shack meets Five Guys. Like, I think they have a really good burger and their fries and you get them animal style. I really like an In-N-Out.
1: There are people who, if they have to go to LA for anything business, they literally go to the one by the airport. That's the first stop. Like Uber, like you see a line of Ubers waiting in the drive-thru.
2: When I went to Texas last year, that was the first stop. Right after we got off the airplane, we went right to an In-N-Out.
1: Oh, well, Texas already blown up this morning. So I'll throw it out here for you. How far did you go out of your way for what? Like, you had no business getting in the car and driving 3 hours, but you had to have what? What was it? Food driven. Out of your way for what? Once you get to the office, stream Meg and Marie on your smart speaker, computer, or the Cat Country 95.1 app.
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0: something.
1: She's riding horses in the day and watching Netflix at night. My kind of girl.
2: Megan's coming up after us at 10 on Colorado's Cat Country 95.1. How far out of your way did you go for food? It's not just me. It's not just my wife and my kids. Hi, Chloe. Where did you need to go? You had a craving and you fulfilled it where?
3: I mean, I grew up going to Cookout all the time, and then in college we didn't have one. So I drove an hour and a half to go get Cookout.
2: I'm so embarrassed that I still have never been to Cookout. I'm sorry.
1: Oh, what? I'm shocked.
2: I've never been. Yeah, I gotta go.
1: I'm shocked that you've never been there.
2: I gotta go. And I heard that you can get, for $20, you can get like an entire, like you can
1: you
2: cover
1: can
2: the
1: feed your entire
2: your
1: family. Could. Yeah.
2: I gotta get to Cookout. I have to. Chloe, thank you so much. You inspired me. Cookout today for
4: first
2: sure.
4: Time I had it was 2 a.m. drunk in Nashville where I was with somebody who was like, you need to try Cookout and blown away.
2: Everything. Cookout is life. Hi, Allie. Good morning. You went out of your way to eat where?
5: Okay, so mine wasn't food. It was actually for a concert, but it got canceled in Alabama, so me and my best friend hopped on a plane and flew all the way to Texas to see the same concert.
2: Who was the artist, Allie?
5: Who was it?
2: Yeah.
5: It was the Jonas Brothers.
2: Yeah!
4: I just hopped on a flight to New York to go see Harry Styles. I get it.
1: Wow. Worth your while.
2: The Jonas Brothers. That's awesome. Good for you.
4: The
2: Good
4: Joe Bros.
2: Good for you. Camp Rock for life. Robbie, welcome. How are you, Robbie?
6: Good morning. Good, good, good.
2: Robbie, you're like me. We're like-minded. Where did you go to because you were feeling chungus?
6: Well, it's not me, but my parents will regularly drive to Pigeon Forge just to eat at Sawyer's. There's a breakfast place up in Pigeon Forge called Sawyer's, and they will regularly get up on a Saturday morning and just drive to Pigeon Forge for breakfast.
2: Good for them.
1: Wow.
2: That's amazing. As they should. Good for them. You get to a certain age, it becomes an adventure. Yeah. It's a lot of fun. Thank you, Robbie. I appreciate that.
1: Well, if you don't have anything else going on, nothing's prepped. It's like, hey, road trip.
2: We love your name. So unique. Dagmar, good morning and welcome to the show. You went out of your way to eat where?
7: Hooters.
2: My girl.
7: They have the best hot wings.
2: I will
7: go 30 miles just to get there and have their hot wings, all flats.
2: No drums, all flats. Now, Hooters, they're in my world, too. There is the good Hooters and the bad Hooters. And back when there were a lot more Hooters, now you have to take whatever Hooters you can get because
1: right.
2: There aren't a lot of Hooters left anymore.
1: Mm-hmm.
2: So you got to kind of go.
7: Right.
2: Yeah. But back when I had like multiple choices of Hooters locations, I'd always go, no, that's the good one. All because they had more TVs or I knew they wouldn't put me at a high top table. They had actual booths.
1: Yeah.
2: Yeah. Dagmar, you're not wrong. Hooters is life. Thank you. I said it.
1: Hooters is life.
2: I said it. I'm sorry. You know, the one thing I noticed since I started taking Wegovy, I still think like I want it, like life is a buffet.
1: Mm-hmm.
2: But then when I sit at that buffet with my tongs.
1: Yeah. You only pick one thing up.
2: Two scoops and I'm done.
1: Yeah.
2: Yeah.
4: Your eyes are bigger than your stomach.
2: They still are.
1: But that's good.
4: Yeah.
1: That's very good.
2: Not financially, but yeah. But physically, it's good. Thank you for all the calls and messages. See any messages that I missed here this morning?
1: Oh my gosh. Kids were little. We'd drive an hour and a half for Krispy Kreme donuts.
2: Yeah. When they weren't a thing everywhere. Yeah.
1: Wow. Now there's that donut place in Memphis.
2: Oh, we love that place. Do so much.
1: Oh my lord.
2: It's your favorite place.
1: Mm.
2: We drive 40 minutes to this hole in the wall Japanese place that has the best egg drop soup ever. Well, now tell me where it is because I'll go there. I love egg drop soup.
4: I will drive out of my way for Texas Roadhouse. We used to have one to drive over an hour to get to the closest. Now we have one about 20 minutes away. I'm with you there. Texas Roadhouse, those rolls. Mm.
1: They are so good.
2: Somebody drove to Nashville just for Old Spaghetti Factory. I guess I went to the not good Old Spaghetti Factory. They weren't so good when I went to the one in Denver.
1: Oh my gosh.
2: We didn't like the Old Spaghetti Factory.
1: The one here was so good.
2: Was it good? Then it
1: went
2: away.
1: My gosh. It was so good. Mm.
2: Wow. Someone's yelling, I know a really good tropical smoothie cafe. Okay, let us know where that is.
1: Those are good, too.
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2: Kincaid in Dallas. Every morning.
0: Kincaid in Dallas. But wait, there's more. It's silly this morning. This woman got arrested and it involves a crime that had something to do with a bouncy house. Wow, Dallas.
1: He jumped in and crawled in front of the tiger.
3: Oof.
1: I'll let you know how that ended for him. Lauren?
3: You know that feeling when you leave something important behind and immediately panic?
1: Yeah.
3: Yes. Imagine realizing you left your wedding dress on a train right before your wedding day.
1: Not good.
0: That could have happened like four times.
3: Yeah.
0: Okay.
3: Yeah.
0: Oh, it's next.

0: There's more. Kincaid in Dallas.
1: Iowa. Holding back a burp. I'm sorry.
2: Let it go.
3: There you go. That's for you, Iowa.
1: I'm sorry. No, please. I have respect for Iowa. There's a 30-year-old woman. Her name is Shanice. She was arrested after she charged. She was charged after she charged $1,350 on a stolen credit card to rent bounce houses.
2: Oh.
1: Police say she ordered the bouncy houses for Father's Day and the 4th of July, both for parties that involved children at a park. For at least one of the parties, the inflatable was described as a castle. It sounds like she had been using multiple stolen credit card numbers. At first, Shanice denied buying, renting the bounce houses, and the company has records that link her email and phone number to the orders. Also, she did not return the generator that they provided when she returned the bounce houses.
2: Oh, come on, girl.
1: It's unclear whether where she got the credit card numbers, but we don't know whether she had a physical card or it was over the phone. Either way, she's free on $6,000 bond. You can't use, they're going to find you.
2: Yes.
1: When you're in person, anything that involves you showing up in person. I'm not telling you to commit online crimes of stolen credit cards.
2: But I'm just telling you, you're right. If you've got to show your face, they're going to get you.
1: Mm-hmm.
2: Oh.
1: But wait, there's more Dallas.
2: Okay, so there's a wildlife park in Doncaster, England. And this man decided that, the man was pacing near the enclosure where the tigers were at. And he had a pair of headphones on, and he was just kind of going back and forth like he was just listening to something. And then all of a sudden, he decides to scale the barriers and drops inside. He jumps in and crawls in front of the tiger. Mm. Needless to say, he was pronounced dead at the scene.
1: It's awful. I want to say that he knew what would probably happen.
2: I think so, too.
1: It's awful.
2: I mean, people take their lives, that is for sure. It happens all the time, but this is something you don't hear every day of someone doing.
3: On purpose. Like sometimes you hear they accidentally fell in and it's just a tragic, horrible mistake, but not like this. Yeah.
2: It almost makes you wonder, like, what was he listening to?
1: Yeah.
2: What was he engaged in before he decided to scale the cage?
1: Seems like there was contemplation happening.
2: Yeah.
3: Yeah.
2: He jumps in, he doesn't run. He just crawls in front of the tiger. The tiger will not be euthanized.
3: Yeah.
2: Because it's not the tiger's fault.
3: Could you imagine being there, though, while that happened?
2: I know.
3: Being a person, normal person there and watching
2: that. Oof. This witness is the one that said she saw him pacing back and forth like he was trying to decide whether or not he was going to do it. And then all of a sudden he did it. So, everybody that was standing there saw what went down.
1: I feel the need to say that if things are feeling bleak in your life, 988 is a resource that you can always call.
2: Look at you.
1: Yeah.
2: I love that.
1: Yeah.
2: Absolutely. Yes. Just a bizarre story. It's just one of those stories. It's going to be everywhere. People are going to talk about it. And it's one of those that make you go, okay, what in the world? What was going on? Lauren.
3: Okay. You know that feeling that when you forget something extremely important and you're already halfway to your destination, wherever you need to be, and you're like, oh my God, I forgot this. And this whole panic sets in.
2: Right.
3: Well, this happened to one New Jersey bride where she forgot her wedding dress on the train while she was going to the airport to catch a flight to go to her wedding. She left the gown behind on the New Jersey Transit train and a day before the wedding. So if you're familiar with any trains, especially the New Jersey train,
1: they never run on time.
3: Not only that, whatever you leave behind, you're probably not getting it back. You'll never see that again. But anyway, as soon as she realized what had happened, she contacted New Jersey Transit and crews across the system sprang into action, and they were able to track down the train, coordinate with each other in real time, searched all the train cars, and somehow located the dress still there, perfectly fine. Nobody had messed with it. It was still up, like, you know, the little, like, the shelf things above the train.
1: Yeah, it's there.
3: Still, just up there. Nobody really touched it or anything like that.
2: That is amazing. Mm-hmm.
3: So, but here's now the really impressive part. So she's at the airport. Her flight's about to take off. She's getting married the next day. She doesn't have time to run back and go get the dress. So they were able to, somebody who worked at the New Jersey Transit was able to get to the airport, rush the dress to her, and give it to her just 20 minutes before the flight departed.
1: Crazy.
2: That person should have a week off and a paid vacation by this woman and her family.
3: She should have invited them to the wedding.
2: Yes.
3: And we'll come on the honeymoon too while you're at it.
2: Yes.
3: But how crazy. Because when I first saw this story, I was like, girl, sorry. You're never seeing that dress again. But what a miracle.
2: Yeah.
3: But wait, that's all.
2: Thanks for listening to Kincaid in Dallas.
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3: Your home of My Little Secret, Kincaid and Dallas. Remember last week we had the secret, how could you forget, the woman whose mom is sadly terminally ill, and mom on her deathbed pulls daughter aside and says, listen, there's something I got to tell you. Your dad might not be your real dad. You see, a week before the wedding at my bachelorette party, we had some entertainment, and I'm not sure. What do you do with that? Something was done.
4: Daddy's a stripper.
3: Save that, please. Gonna need that one for later on. We've got an update to that My Little Secret, and it's coming up.

0: in Dallas. Shh, my little secret.
1: Hi, so I'm the one whose mom is terminally ill, and she suspects that the entertainment at her bachelorette party is actually my father. And
2: The stripper.
1: The stripper.
2: Yes.
1: And I was just calling back with a little update.
3: You were going to get a sample from your
2: get some hair.
3: Your dad, and see if your dad was a match or not. Depending on what happened, we would know what was going on.
1: Yes, so I was able to do that, and the results came back, and she was right. He is not my biological father.
3: Wow.
2: Oh, wow.
1: Yeah.
3: So what do we do now? Are we going to go on 23andMe and try to find this person from years ago? Can I ask what decade you were born in?
1: I was born in the 80s.
3: Okay.
1: Hmm. Yeah.
3: So this is quite a bit of years ago. Sorry, don't mean to make you. I've been through enough.
1: Old.
3: This is 40-something years ago.
1: Yeah, but I don't even know like how to begin to do that. Like, obviously, internet, all that's so different back then. Like, there's not really, you know, there's not like a website. It's like, oh, who was working with this entertainment company at this time?
3: Do you remember? My mom remembers a silver boombox and a banana hammock. Wow.
1: Yeah, exactly.
3: Well,
1: so
3: I guess.
1: I don't know.
2: But can't you do the 23andMe thing?
3: And try to find some siblings.
2: And try to find some siblings or something.
3: We know way too much about this, sadly.
2: Yeah.
1: Yeah. Yeah, you guys are experts. I'm glad I came to you. I think that that'll be my plan. To do the 23andMe and like just try and go from there, but it's shocking.
2: Are you going to tell your dad, the man that you thought your dad was your dad?
1: No, he's going through so much right now with my mom.
2: Yeah,
1: that I don't think I'll tell him, but I'm definitely talking to my mom about it
3: for sure
1: and seeing what she thinks. I don't know. I just can't. Mm. I can't believe it. It feels like my whole life was sort of a lie, and I've been misled, and all of that.
3: I hope that all the information that you seek is out there, and
2: also, is this one of those things? I always want to ask somebody that found this out. Do you wish you had not known? Do you wish she just went to grave? Went to the
1: I wish that I didn't have to carry the weight of this information. Like, it's too much. I wish she just would have kept it to herself.
2: Yeah.
3: Sorry. Thank you for calling
2: for
3: us back.
2: Update.
3: Good luck with everything, and I'm sorry for all you're going through.
1: Thank you. I really appreciate it.
4: 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But wait, there's more. 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

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Hey, don't tell on me here on Cat Country 95.1, Southern Colorado's country music station. Good morning, Sean Martinez in for Meg Marie today. A little music from Coldswind Down. She had me heads Carolina here on Cat Country 95.1.

0: Carlos Lindell, she had Heads, Carolina, here on Cat Country 95.17 Colorado's country music station. I'm Sean Martinez in for Megan Marie today, and, you know, I love our Your Music Plus segment here. It talks about new music coming out. This one, Kenny Chesney.
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2: Hey, everybody, this is Kenny Chesney, and this is my new song, Remember Me That Way. 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
2: My first show at the Sphere was in the summer of 2025, and so there was a lot of uncertainty that went in to that. Those first few shows at Sphere in Vegas, we prepared for it, but you really don't know what that's like until you get up there. We worked really hard on the content. We worked really hard on the show. It allowed us to do a different show than we do in stadiums.

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1: Lots of sunshine, maybe only a few clouds redeveloping later on this afternoon. Breezy at times with winds gusting up to 30 miles per hour and still warm temperatures, highs reaching into the upper 70s. With the KKTV 11 Alert weather, I'm meteorologist Kevin Bloomberg.

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John Hardy here on Cat Country 95.1 Southern Colorado's country music station. He had to postpone that show in Loveland last week because of chest upper respiratory issues. He'll be back in May, though, so hold on to those tickets if you have them. It's Chris Jansen, Fixed Drink, Cat Country 95.1.

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Last Thing You Need here on Cat Country 95.1 Southern Colorado's country music station. Hey, don't forget, coming up next hour, we're going to give you a chance to get qualified to go see Thomas Rhett in Vegas, wrapping up his tour there at the Coliseum Caesar's Palace. We'll give you a chance to get qualified coming up sometime between now and noon. Here's music from Luke Combs and They Know Love in Oklahoma. Got it here on Cat Country 95.1 Southern Colorado's country music station.

0: Bella Langley, Love and Life Again here on Cat Country 95.1, Southern Colorado's country music station. Of course, she had to postpone her show Friday night in Oklahoma City because of a bomb threat. And, you know, she made the ultimate call. She says, you know, I will make that decision a million times more if that's the case. She, of course, canceled the show, and she was apologetic on her social media, but she says that the safety of her fans and her crew are the most important, and she's right. Definitely don't want to put anybody in danger. And, of course, you know, some people in Oklahoma are saying, well, we cleared it, but, you know, you just never know. Got to take those threats seriously. So she said that she maybe hopefully will be back in that area sometime next year. Coming up, forecast from KKTV's 11 Alert Team. It's on the way here on Cat Country 95.1.
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1: That's where Never Give Up comes from. I wasn't Brock. I wasn't Roman. I wasn't Dwayne. I was last.
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That is Jordan Davis. Turn this truck around here on Cat Country, 95.1 Southern Colorado's country music station. Sean Martinez in for Megan Marie today. Hey, don't forget, we're going to get you a chance to get qualified to go see Thomas Red in Vegas coming up next hour. Jason Aldean, Big Green Tractor on Cat Country, 95.1.

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1: 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It's time to get you qualified. Thomas Rhett wrapping up his 2026 tour with two huge nights in Las Vegas. We want to send you there to meet him. 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
1: Lots of sunshine, maybe only a few clouds redeveloping later on this afternoon. Breezy at times with winds gusting up to 30 miles per hour and still warm temperatures, highs reaching into the upper 70s. With the KKTV 11 Alert Weather, I'm meteorologist Kevin Bloomberg.

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Zach Top and South of Sanity here on Cat Country 95.1, Southern Colorado's country music station. Well, we're all rejoicing in the Broncos' win yesterday. However, offensively still stunk. What's going on there in Bronco country? Here's Kane Brown, Marshmallow, Miles on it, Cat Country 95.1. New truck.

0: is Morgan Wallen, Don't We, here on Cat Country 95.1, Southern Colorado's country music station. And don't forget, coming up next hour, we're going to give you a chance to win tickets to go see Tucker Wetmore. He's going to be at Red Rocks October 27th. We'll have a chance for you to win those tickets coming up next hour. So stay tuned, okay? All right. 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We have some changes coming our way. 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

0: John Morgan, Kid Myself here on Cat Country 95.1, Southern Colorado's country music station. I'm Sean Martinez on your Monday in for Megan Marie today. How would you like to win tickets to go see Tucker Wetmore October 27th at Red Rocks? Well, going to give you a chance to win right now. All you have to do is text the word, let's go Tucker, to 719-715-0951. Tucker to 719-715-0951 for your chance to win a pair of tickets to go see Tucker October 27th at Red Rocks. Good luck to you. 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
2: 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Looks pretty good right now. Same deal as you go Fillmore and Woodman with no reports of stalls or accidents. I'm Coyote, that's traffic.
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4: Lots of sunshine, maybe only a few clouds redeveloping later on this afternoon. Breezy at times with winds gusting up to 30 miles per hour and still warm temperatures, highs reaching into the upper 70s. With the KKTV 11 Alert weather, I'm meteorologist Kevin Bloomberg.
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That song goes out to Bo Nix. I'm just kidding. Here's Morgan Wallen here on Cat Country 95.1.

0: That is Tucker Wetmore. Wind up missing you here on Cat Country 95.1, Southern Colorado's country music station. Still have a few more minutes to get your entry for the midday giveaway. We're giving away Tucker Wetmore tickets. He's coming to Red Rocks October 27th. 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
10: 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Moving up and down I-25, Union, Austin Bluffs, Powers, Academy, Stetson Hills, Dublin, Tuts. I-25 looks pretty good right now. Same deal as you go Fillmore and Woodman with no reports of stalls or accidents. I'm Coyote, that's traffic.
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And so I think about, okay, what am I going to say to everyone this time around? You know, how is it going to affect them? How are they going to digest this music? And I constantly think about that when I'm in the studio or in the process of making a record.

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0: 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Your Music Plus. Baby, put those baby
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1: Lots of sunshine with only a few clouds moving back in during the later afternoon hours. The winds remain gusty, could be up to 30 or 35 miles per hour at times. Still warm, highs in the upper 70s. With the KKTV 11 Alert Weather, I'm meteorologist Kevin Bloomberg.

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0: 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Hey, don't tell on me on Cat Country 95.1, Southern Colorado's country music station. 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

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Well, Ella Langley had to cancel that show in Oklahoma City over the weekend because of a bomb threat. She says she'll make that decision 100 more times than she had to. Safety of her fans and her crew was most important. I agree with her. Here's Houston, Texas, Ella Langley, Cat Country 95.1. Just when

That is Luke Bryan, Country. She knows it here on Cat Country 95.1, Southern Colorado's country music station. Well, Nate Smith's been recording some new music. He hopes to have a new album coming out in 2027. Here's one of his hits from 2026, Bulletproof, Cat Country 95.1.

0: 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Sean Martinez in for Megan Marie today, and time to get you qualified. Thomas Rhett wrapping up his 2026 tour in Vegas for two big nights there at the Coliseum at Caesar's Palace. 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
1: It's going to be a beautiful evening here across Southern Colorado. Clear skies, and those clear skies will continue into the overnight hours. Temperatures, however, a little bit cooler, dropping into those upper 40s and low 50s. With your KKTV 11 Alert weather, I'm meteorologist Nick Lalonde.
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That's Luke Combs and Rethink Some Things here on Cat Country 95.1, Southern Colorado's country music station. Sean Martinez in on this Monday for Megan Marie. Here's Justin Moore. This is My Dirt, Cat Country 95.1. Hey.

0: Little Tim McGraw on Something Like That here on Cat Country 95.1, Southern Colorado's country music station. Here's the latest from Ella Langley and Lovin' Life Again. You got it here on Cat Country 95.1, Southern Colorado's country music station.
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0: 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Pour me a drink here on Cat Country 95.1, Southern Colorado's country music station. Well, if you have gotten to our website yet, to the Sweet Deals, well, we sold out Texas T-Bones and Famous Dave's, but we still have Wishing Star Farm. 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Also, I Heart Mac and Cheese. 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

0: That's Josh Ross here on Cat Country 95.1 Southern Colorado's country music station. I'm Sean Martinez in for Megan Marie today. Hopefully she'll be back tomorrow. She was under the weather today, so hopefully she gets well soon. Riding home with Roger coming up next. Here is Morgan Wallen on Cat Country 95.1.
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0: Random with Roger on Colorado's Cat Country 95.1. Hope you had a terrific weekend. I had a fun one. Weather was nice. Spent some time with the family. Broncos, not the prettiest win in the world, but I will take it. A win is a win. Now, keep in mind, it's a short turnaround because the Broncos play at home at Mile High this Thursday. And boy, is it going to be tough. The Seahawks, the defending Super Bowl champs, who are coming off a loss. I don't think that helps the Broncos because they're going to be fired up. The Bronco offense didn't look a whole lot different with Sean Payton running it. Bo Nix is still scrambling even when people aren't in front of him. Hopefully they can fix it, and they're not going to have a lot of time to do it before they play on Thursday.
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0: 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Here's Southern Colorado's most accurate forecast.
1: It's going to be a beautiful evening here across Southern Colorado. Clear skies, and those clear skies will continue into the overnight hours. Temperatures, however, a little bit cooler, dropping into those upper 40s and low 50s. With your KKTV 11 Alert weather, I'm meteorologist Nick Lalonde.

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Here's Corey Kent with Empty Words. You're riding home with Roger on Colorado's Cat Country 95.1. We got a new contest where you can win a trip to Vegas to see Thomas Rhett. You want to enter to win? Text the national keyword vacation to 95819. Here's

0: There's Tucker Wetmore with 321. You're riding home with Roger on Colorado's Cat Country 95.1. We've already had some great donations come in for Mount Carmel Veterans Service Center. 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

Nelson, Never Say Never. You're riding home with Roger on Colorado's Cat Country 95.1. We have a brand new number one song of the country on the charts. It's this song, John Morgan with Kid Myself.

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Pierce Morgan with Been By Now. You're riding home with Roger on Colorado's Cat Country 95.1. Happy birthday to Kirk Cameron. That Growing Pains theme song. Show me that smile again. Ah, I love Growing Pains. Also, Hugh Jackman, Wolverine. Today's his birthday, too.

0: Here's Chris Stapleton. You're riding in with Roger on Colorado's Cat Country 95.1. Jackson Dean will be at Whiskey Rose on October 24th. We're giving away meet and greet passes as well as a signed album. 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Just tap it. You can register and enter to win. It's that simple. All right, here's Remember Me That Way. It's the newest song from Kenny Chesney.
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2: I don't think you ever know when your album is complete. I mean, if you're a creative person, you don't ever finish your record. You just kind of surrender to it, and at some point have to turn it in. That's been the case for me my whole creative life. So it's never really done until you have to, you know, the last moment you have to turn it in. But for this record, I mean, I had a couple of songs that didn't make the record that I thought was going to make this record. I heard at the very last minute, I heard Remember Me That Way, and I heard a song called Shot Glass. That

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1: Crashes powers northbound at Constitution and Uinta at Mesa Road. Also, that crash off on the left shoulder in the median still. I-25 northbound right about Woodman is slowing things down as well. Curiosity slowing mostly. I'm Coyote. That's traffic.
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0: 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Here's Southern Colorado's most accurate forecast.
1: It's going to be a beautiful evening here across Southern Colorado. Clear skies, and those clear skies will continue into the overnight hours. Temperatures, however, a little bit cooler, dropping into those upper 40s and low 50s. With your KKTV 11 Alert weather, I'm meteorologist Nick Lalonde.

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Just look for Ashley's picture. All right, here's Jason.

day, Potts Farm was a place to go. Load a truck up, hit the dirt road. 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Jack and Jim were a few good men. 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Watch your mouth. Before I have to knock that loud mouth out. I'm tired of talking, man. Y'all ain't listening. Them old

0: Chris Harney. You're riding in with Roger on Colorado's Cat Country 95.1. Riley Green and the rest of his cohorts on The Voice will be on tonight at 8 o'clock on Channel 5, The Battles premiere. All right, here's Luke Combs on Cat Country 95.1.
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Tucker Wetmore with Brunette. You're riding home with Roger on Colorado's Cat Country 95.1. So you're not supposed to text LOL anymore. The young generation, they are not fans of this. Some alternatives, LAL, laughed a little, or SC, sensible chuckle.

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1: 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Crashes Powers northbound at Constitution and Uinta at Mesa Road. Also that crash off on the left shoulder in the median still, I-25 northbound right about Woodman is slowing things down as well. Curiosity slowing mostly. I'm Coyote, that's traffic.
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There's Jelly Roll. You're riding them with Roger on Colorado's Cat Country 95.1. Text the national keyword vacation to 95819. You'll be entered to win a trip to Las Vegas to see Thomas Rhett. Here's Bailey Zimmerman.

0: There's Morgan. You're riding in with Roger on Colorado's Cat Country 95.1. Desperate people do desperate things, like a DUI suspect who decided to drink toilet water after using the restroom in an attempt to fool a breathalyzer test. It did not work.
1: Hey, girl. What's up? I know it's late, but I knew you'd pick it up. Nah, I ain't drunk. Okay, maybe I do have a little buzz, but that song came on and I just thought what harm could come from one little call.

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0: Tyler Hubbard. You're riding in with Roger on Colorado's Cat Country 95.1. Monday Night Football tonight and a really good one. The last two MVPs going head-to-head. Matthew Stafford's Rams against Josh Allen's Bills. This should be a really good game tonight. My sure-to-be-wrong prediction, I'm going to go with the Bills to find a way to win the game. In part because I just don't think I can see Josh Allen losing two straight games. But I don't know. We'll see. They're both really good teams. Broncos got a win yesterday against the Chargers. It wasn't pretty at times. The offense still looks all over the place. I don't know what's happened to Bo Nix. He does not look like the same guy that we saw in the playoffs beating Josh Allen back in January. I don't know if it's the ankle or what it is. And they don't have a lot of time to get it right because the Broncos play this Thursday on Thursday Night Football at home at Mile High against the Seattle Seahawks, the Super Bowl champs.
1: 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Got a crash with the right lane blocked. It's Academy northbound right after Platts. And that crash over there at Powers northbound at Constitution slowing things down. No other stalls or accidents at least reported at this time. However, we do have very busy volume. I'm Coyote. That's traffic.
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9: It's going to be a beautiful evening here across Southern Colorado. Clear skies, and those clear skies will continue into the overnight hours. Temperatures, however, a little bit cooler, dropping into those upper 40s and low 50s. With your KKTV 11 Alert weather, I'm meteorologist Nick Lalonde.

There's Morgan. You're riding home with Roger on Colorado's Cat Country 95.1. Were you a home lunch kid or a school lunch kid? Well, if you were a school lunch kid and you're here in Colorado, you did pretty well. We came in 12th in a new ranking of school lunches. All right, here's Ella Langley with Love and Life Again.

0: 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Text the national keyword vacation to 95819. You'll be entered to win a trip to Vegas to see Thomas Rhett. Here's Kane Brown.
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0: John Morgan and Jason Aldean with Friends Like That. You're riding home with Roger on Colorado's Cat Country 95.1. Do we have a sleep epidemic when it comes to moms? There's a new study that found over 60% of moms said they feel like they need to get permission from someone else to simply prioritize sleep. Over 90% of moms said they've fallen asleep somewhere unexpected. Wasn't planning to fall asleep in that chair at wherever it was at that time, but just so incredibly exhausted, so much work being put on moms that, and not being able to sleep at all, the exhaustion is just catching up to them.
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3: 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Got a crash with the right lane blocked. It's Academy northbound right after Platts. And that crash over there at Powers northbound at Constitution slowing things down. No other stalls or accidents at least reported at this time. However, we do have very busy volume. I'm Coyote. That's traffic.
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